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1: Pitch swung at and missed for strike three. Strikeout number nine for Aiden Hogue.
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1: 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Oh my, what a play.
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3: 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Well, after a rough start to the season, the Bulldogs going 0-4 in the first week of the year last week. The Dogs have played some very good ball here this week. Lamar's is 3-1 on the week, took their first loss of the week last night in the second game of their doubleheader with the Yellow Jackets of Council Bluffs, Thomas Jefferson. But prior to that, the Bulldogs had beaten West twice, 10-0 and 12-3. And then, of course, they won the first game against Thomas Jefferson last night by a score of 5-2. So this Bulldog squad is looking for a great 4-1 week in competition before they have a doozy of a week next week,

0: 5 road games, 2 against Sioux City East, the number one team in 4A, 2 against Sergeant Bluff Luton, and 1 against a top 10 team in Class 2A, the Knights of Unity Christian. So these are some big games just to try and get some momentum, get another win under your belts, and hopefully maybe see if that can lead to some confidence to pick off one of those solid teams that the Bulldogs are going to play. Again, not just good teams they play, but good teams they're going to play on the road next week. So some very tough matchups for the Dogs coming up in the next week or so. Meanwhile, Sioux Center started off 3-0. They're coming off their first loss of the year, though. They took a loss on the road at Emmitsburg last night, a 4-3 loss in the 7th inning to the E-Hawks. But prior to that, Sioux Center had beaten Galen Catholic, so they've already played our friends from Galen Catholic here tonight, and then doubleheader against Western Christian last week. They won all of those games by either one run or two runs, so some very competitive contests. And even the game they lost last night against Emmitsburg, a one-run defeat in the 7th inning, this Warrior squad has played some competitive games. We'll see if that translates here tonight. Warriors are 3-1. Bulldogs are 3-5. Sioux Center has played only non-conference games. Bulldogs stepping out of MRAC competition for the first time this season. We'll take a break and get you your starting lineups between the Bulldogs and the Warriors in baseball. Back after this on KLEM.
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2: Welcome back to the Lamar's Community Baseball Diamond for tonight's non-conference matchup between the Bulldogs and the Sioux Center Warriors. Daniel Versteg with you. Our pregame coverage continues as the Warriors and Bulldogs play each other for the first time since a postseason run in 2024. That was a couple of games the Bulldogs played against Sioux Center that year. And, of course, Lamar's took that postseason matchup by a final of 6-1. And Lamar's has won the last three meetings in the series, twice in 2024. In fact, they played twice in the span of 10 days. And prior to that, they hadn't played since before COVID, 2019. Lamar's won that contest that year as well. So it's a rare matchup between the Bulldogs and Warriors in baseball, but it's usually been a good one. And we'll see if we have another good instance here tonight. Let's take a look at our starting lineups in this matchup. First for Sioux Center, the Warriors are under the direction of head coach Chase Roseboom in his 10th season as the head coach of Sioux Center. Again, the Warriors are 3-1 on the year. And the starting lineup for Sioux Center looks like this. It'll be Lincoln Smith, the shortstop. He leads things off for Sioux Center. Jake Lane will play second base and bat second. Jax VanZee is the starting pitcher for the Warriors. He'll bat third. That'll be due up in the top of the first. Then it's the big first baseman and cleanup hitter, Tyler Moeller, bat fourth. MacArthur Skideman is the third baseman. He bats fifth. Parker Smith is the left fielder. He bats sixth. Then it's Jackson King, the designated hitter. He's batting seventh and hitting for the right fielder, Grayson Woodward. Luke Van Vorst is the catcher, batting eighth. And then it's Lane Waddle, the center fielder, who rounds out the lineup in ninth. That's the starting lineup for Sioux Center and head coach Chase Roseboom. He's assisted by Kyle Cleveringa and Ross VanZee. And now for Lamar's Community, the Bulldogs under the direction of a new head coach for the first time in two decades as head coach Kendall Kander leads the Bulldogs out for their ninth game paired up as head coach and team. The starting lineup, it'll be Gavin Clary, outstanding leadoff hitter, shortstop. He'll open things up for the Bulldogs offensively. Brett McInnes is the catcher. He's batting second tonight. Isaiah Tolson is the center fielder and bats third. Then it's Drake Peters who will clean things up at second base. Ben Regenitter is the first baseman. He's batting fifth. Cooper Pick is playing third base. He bats sixth. Brevin Dale is the designated hitter. He is hitting for the pitcher. We'll talk about him in just a moment since he's warming up on the mound. Dale is batting seventh. Jackson Majors is the right fielder. He's batting eighth. And then it's Jordan Copperud, the left fielder, who rounds out the lineup in ninth. That pitcher I was just about to tell you about is Jacob Jennery, a junior right-hander. He's warming up on the mound, getting ready to go for the top of the first inning. Jennery's made one start this year. It did not go well, but it was against a very good Sioux City North squad, and that was in the first week of the season. So some jitters, maybe nervousness for the first start of the year. And, if you're nervous against Sioux City North, that's not going to bode well. He allowed, in two innings of work, Jennery allowed 9 hits, 9 runs, only 5 earned. He also walked 3 batters. So hopefully the control is a little bit better. And the big thing here for Jennery is he's going to have to go quite a ways, I think, in this matchup tonight due to the fact that the Bulldogs have already played 4 games this week. They will not be able to use Brett McInnes, Gavin Clary, Ben Regenitter, or Dom McDougal. All 4 of them are ineligible due to their high pitch counts they had this week. But they did a great job starting for the Bulldogs all throughout the week. Ready to go, and Lincoln Smith takes the first pitch inside for a ball. We are underway right on time tonight at 7:30. A little bit cloudy, but not a bad day. 74 degrees is our game time temperature here this evening. On a bit of a cooler night as well with the wind blowing in from left center. The 1-0 pitch fouled off the end of the bat by Lincoln Smith. And the count is now 1-1. So again, Sioux Center comes in with a record of 3-1. That first loss coming last night in the late portion of that game against the Emmitsburg Ehawks. Bulldogs 3-5, all in conference action. 1-1 to Smith, and that's shot over the backstop to the right side and foul. And the count is 1-2 to Smith. A Sioux Center offense that has produced a decent amount of runs so far this season, right at 5 runs a game. You can win a lot of baseball games when you're averaging that. Here's the 1-2 from Jennery, and it's a high fly sent out to shortstop. Under it is Gavin Clary. He calls off his defense and snags that one for the first out of the inning. Gavin Clary handles the harmless pop-up, and now it'll be the second baseman for Sioux Center.

0: Jake Lane.
1: Second baseman, number seven.
0: The big thing I noticed, too, is Sioux Center has won a lot of low-scoring ball games. Yes, they beat Western Christian in the second game of their doubleheader, 11-9, but they snuck by Galen Catholic in the season opener, 4-3. And actually, that first game against the Wolfpack that night, it was a 2-1 win for the Warriors over Western Christian as Jake Lane ducks out of the way of a breaking ball that did not break. And the count is 1-0 to Lane. So Sioux Center can score in bunches. They've proven that already this year, but they might like to win some pitcher's duels. And we'll see if we get the high-scoring game tonight or the pitcher's duels. The 1-0 is grounded to third. Snagged on the second hop by Cooper Pick. Throw over to first. Dug out of the dirt in time by Ben Regeneter for the second out of the inning. I was worried there for a moment if Cooper put enough oomph behind the throw, and he did just enough. It kind of floated on him a little bit. But he knows his arm better than I do, and so he gets the throw out from third base. Now it's Jax Vinzee, the Sioux Center pitcher, who will bat third for the Warriors. Vinzee is a senior right-handed hitter against the right-handed pitcher Jacob Jennery. He's gotten off to a good start, couple of outs, throwing just six pitches. First pitch now to Vinzee, and he floats one out to shallow left field, charging in. Not able to get there is Jordan Copperood, and it's a two-out base knock for Jax Vinzee. A little floater into shallow left gets the job done, and now it'll be the big, tall first baseman, Tyler Moeller. Now, Moeller, that post player for Sioux Center in the sport of basketball. We saw him in the postseason. And now Sioux Center will also get a courtesy runner in for their pitcher, and in there is Drew Cundy. So Drew Cundy will take over on the bases for Jax Vinzee. This will be the first time we've seen Cundy in a varsity uniform for the Warriors through four games so far. And now Tyler Moeller, big post player. If I recall correctly, I believe he's 6'6". He's for sure 6'6". He might be 6'7", 6'8", as well. He's quite the post player for the Warriors. First pitch now to Moeller is a ground ball pulled foul of third base, counts 0-1. He mans first base for Sioux Center, and certainly will be a presence over there on the first base bag for Sioux Center, who wears their orange uniforms tonight. Blue numbers and lettering with a white stripe across the front of the jersey. 0-1 here to Moeller, and Jennery's two-out offering is down and away. A good backhanded pick there by Brett McInnes to keep the ball in front of him and keep Drew Cundy from moving from first base. Bulldogs have brand new uniforms this year. Both the home and the road uniforms, they are brand spanking new. They are sharp as well. We'll talk about those in just a moment. The 1-1 pitch to Moeller. Fastball swung over the top of and missed for strike two. And it is a ball and two strikes to Moeller. And these two are also going at it on the softball diamond. They're entering the top of the second there, and it's a 1-0 Bulldog lead on the softball side of things. We'll keep you up to date on that contest as best we can. Quick step off and a back pick behind Drew Cundy at first. And he's back in with a belly flop into the bag at first. Count still 1-2 to Tyler Moeller. Two gone, top of the first inning. And Jennery works out of the stretch. Comes set at the belt. A couple of peeks back to first base. And here he comes with the 1-2. Cundy goes. The pitch is shot right over second base into center for a base hit. That one eats up the center fielder Tolson with Cundy going on the play. He's able to get to third standing up. And a couple of two-out hits for Sioux Center. Puts runners on the corners with two outs in the top of the first. Well, that worked out well. I'm not sure if that was a designed hit and run, but well, it certainly worked out that way for the Warriors. Would have been an awkward situation to do it with two strikes and two outs, but it ended up working out just that well. Cundy got a good jump, and it almost actually hurt the Warriors with the second baseman, Drake Peters, moving over there. That nearly put him right in the line of the single up the middle. First pitch now to MacArthur. Skideman misses outside, and it is a ball and no strikes. So Sioux Center threatening after Jennery got some pretty quick outs. First two batters went down on six pitches, but the last two have gotten aboard. Here's the 1-0 to Skideman, and he hits a pop-up. Right side foul ground. Bulldogs will run out of room as that one sails over the first base dugout and out of play. And the count is 1-1 to MacArthur Skideman. Skideman in his sophomore campaign went 0-3 last night against Emmitsburg. Not been able to get that batting average above 200. It's currently sitting at 167. He's looking to take a step toward

0: forward, bringing that back up to a level that he prefers. Quick step off, throw back to the lanky Tyler Moeller at first. And well, with all that height over there, he really doesn't have to dive a ton. He just has to kind of fall backwards toward the base. And he's right on it. 1-1 to Skydeman. Jennery with two outs and the 1-1 pitch. Runs outside and misses. Two balls and a strike. As Jacob Jennery looks to work out of a two-out rally the Warriors have put together. And the big thing here is to avoid a wild pitch or some kind of miscue as well. 2-1, and the pitch. Moeller goes. The pitch is swung at and fouled back over the backstop and well out of play. The count evens at 2-2. So Moeller went from first, I think, potentially to bait a throw. But at a certain point now, especially if we see ball three, he's going to be able to go for free anyway. Still top of the first inning, still scoreless. Sioux Center trying to change that, though, with one swing of the bat. Runners on the corners, and now Jacob Jennery steps off of the rubber. He's maybe a little confused of the sign sequence from Brett McInnes. 2-2 count. Moeller does not go, and the pitch is down and away, and another good pick by Brett McInnes keeps the runners safe at third. And the count grows to 3-2, so Tyler Moeller will be able to get a jump at first. And he'll be taken off on the pitch. 3-2, 2 outs. Jennery's allowed a couple of two-out hits. He's trying to work out of it without allowing a run. And a quick throw back to Moeller just to make sure he wasn't cheating on the play. And getting too early of a jump from first base. The runner, Drew Cundy, at third will have to hold since he's not in a force scenario. 3-2 to Skydeman. Moeller goes. Payoff pitch in the dirt for ball four. And then a throw down to second base. He didn't have to do that. Now going from third is Cundy. A throw into third base, and Moeller's in safely. Well, unfortunately, Brett McInnes decided to throw down to second with Moeller going. He did not need to, as it was ball four, and then the throw into the outfield allows a run to score. Oh, that is an unfortunate mistake there for Lamars. And the Warriors get a run on the board courtesy of the error. And there are still runners on the corners, two outs here in the top of the first. Parker Smith, the left fielder for Sioux Center, now comes up to bat. Jennery works out of the stretch, and the first pitch is hit in the air to the right side and foul ground. There might be room for Regenitter. He's over toward the dugout, and it does get over the fence into the dugout, knock a batting helmet off of the shelf, and Kendall Kander, the head coach of the Bulldogs, is Johnny on the spot to catch that batting helmet. All of that to say, it's 0-1, the count to Parker Smith. With two outs here in the top of the first, one run unearned here for Sioux Center, and the 0-1 pitch is upstairs. Runner at first goes. McInnes' throw to second to the left side of the bag, and a great tag applied. What a recovery there from short. Gavin Clary adjusts to the awkward throw and makes a great play. Excuse me, Drake Peters on that to throw out at second base. A nice job by Peters to adjust to the throw, apply the tag, and the inning comes to an end. But Sioux Center does tack on an unearned run on a Bulldog miscue. It's 1-0. Warriors on top. Bulldogs will bat in the bottom of the first. Coming up when you return to the Bulldog Baseball Diamond in Lamars here on KLEM.
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2: We're about to be back inside of our broadcast tonight. The Lamar's Community Baseball Diamond as the Bulldogs and Sioux Center Warriors square off. Sioux Center scores a run in the top of the first. Bulldogs will look to answer as Gavin Clary steps up to bat. He's facing Jax Van Zee. The senior right-hander will tell you his line in just a moment. First pitch to Clary is in the dirt for a ball, and it's 1-0. Van Zee has pitched once this year. He went 6 2/3 in the season opener against Galen Catholic, allowed 4 hits, 3 runs, 3 walks, but he was still dominant too, striking out 9 Js. 1-0, Clary sends one in the air to center. Long run in and into a knee slide. It's Waddle who comes up with a grab in shallow center field for out number one. Excellent play by Lane Waddle, who read that ball well. Comes in and makes a sliding grab to rob Clary of a leadoff hit. And with one gone here in the first, it'll be the Bulldog catcher, Brett McGinnis. So McGinnis is following up that Clary solid contact that did not turn into a hit. As Jax Van Zee gets some help from his defense, here's the first pitch to McGinnis. It's a curveball in there at the knees for a strike, and the count is 0-1. Well, the big thing here for Brett, I think, is making a good play, helping out his team, and hopefully putting that miscue in the field behind him. As the 0-1 to McGinnis is a bouncing ball up the first baseline. Tyler Moeller gloves it and steps on the bag himself for out number two. So unfortunately, McGinnis could not get aboard here in the bottom of the first. And with two gone, it'll be the Bulldogs center fielder, Isaiah Tolson. Yeah, the tough thing is and it happens, when you have a mental miscue that early in a game, it can really eat at you, especially if you don't take advantage of your next opportunity. Now, Brett did a great job of throwing out the runner to end the inning. First pitch to Tolson, and he gets a hold of one. A high drive out to left center field, a long run into the left fielder, Parker Smith, and he gets there in the alley to snag it, and the inning comes to an end on 5 pitches. Bulldogs go down in order. A very efficient inning for Jax Van Zee. We go to the top of the second. It's 1-0 Warriors. Back with more Bulldog baseball in a moment here on KLEM.
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2: Well, the Bulldogs go down in order on 5 pitches in the bottom of the first inning. That despite making some really solid contact. A lot of barrels in that inning, just not a lot of hits. And the Bulldogs go down in order on 5 pitches. It's 1-0 Sioux Center as we go to the top of the second inning. Parker Smith will remain at the dish for the Warriors. He was at the plate when the third out was recorded, with runner going to second base. MacArthur Skideman was thrown out trying to steal. He became just the second Warrior to be thrown out trying to steal this year. They had been successful in 19 of 20 tries trying to steal a bag. And Skideman thrown out for the third out of the first inning. Now Parker Smith comes up to bat for Sioux Center. First pitch to the left fielder. Missed just a touch inside, and it's 1-0. So Smith saw the count get to 1-1. He had fouled off a Jacob Jennery pitch in that abbreviated plate appearance to end the first. 1-0 to Smith, and he shoots one foul to the right side out of play. And the count is 1-1. Well, we were kind of worried there. Most of the afternoon, it's been kind of drizzly and

dreary, and I'm seeing some blue sky behind those gray clouds. So hopefully we can have a gorgeous night for baseball here tonight. I think any chance of rain has hopefully left our forecast now. 1-1 down and into Parker Smith. Two balls and a strike. And these are the kind of nights that are great when you kind of think it might rain, but it doesn't, and so it stays cool and cloudy. This is the perfect night to enjoy some baseball. 2-1 to Smith. That bounces in the dirt. 3-1 from Jennery. And Jacob's got to get back to what worked the first two batters. Again, he threw six pitches to open the first inning and recorded two outs. That's a great rate. Fortunately, a couple of hits. Didn't get some help from his defense. 3-1 to Smith, and a fly ball sent foul to the right side out of play. And the count is full at 3-2. So Jennery looking to batten down the hatches, see if he can start this inning just as well as he did the first. The big thing will be finishing it well and getting that final out of the inning a little bit more effectively. Got to get the first one, though. And here's Jennery's payoff. It runs up and in, hits the handle, and is fouled back. Count is still 3-2. Yeah, Parker Smith, I think he maybe got through 40% of a swing when he made contact there with a foul tip. So he's got to dig back into the box. Count still 3-2 to Smith. And Jennery back into his wind. Here's his payoff. It's fouled back, and that gets a piece of our catcher, Brett McInnes, as well. He appears to be all right. I think he got his glove. Count is still 3-2. And Sioux Center catcher Luke Van Voorst is getting his steps in, trying to snag those foul balls at the backstop. It's more than most catchers have to run. 3-2 to Smith. And he gets a cue shot ground ball to the right side. Played at second by Peters. Off-balance throw to Regenitter is in time for out number one. Well, a good battle there from Parker Smith, but he goes down on an eight-pitch ground out, and now to be the designated hitter for Sioux Center in Jackson King. We're going to tell you about those Bulldog uniforms now. The Dogs sport an all-black combo for their home uniforms. Black jerseys, black caps, black pants. The only accent to it is red. There's some red striping down the side of the uniform, red numbers and letters, red Bulldog logo on the cap. First pitch missed outside to Jackson King, 1-0. It's a wonderful picture of what the uniform looks like, and it says Dogs across the chest. No Bulldogs, no Lamars, no nothing. It just says Dogs. I love it. It's a very simplistic uniform and very sharp as well. 1-0 is called for a strike to Jackson King, and the count's 1-1. Lamar's Bulldog Baseball also now has a Facebook page. There's a team picture of the home uniforms on that Facebook page. 1-1 ground ball right side again. And once again, it's Peters at second base. He tried.

The Warrior catcher steps up to bat. Quick step off, throw back to first, and King is in safely. Following his one-out hit, I'm going to give him a hit for that. I can see maybe the argument for an error, but that was going to be a tough play. Van Voorst, the right-handed hitter, digs in against Jennery. First pitch and a high fly ball to left. Jordan Copperood, a few steps in straightaway left, puts it away above his left shoulder for the second out of the inning. So a harmless one-pitch pop out of Luke Van Voorst, and now it'll be Lane Waddle, the Sioux Center fielder. Waddle, who made a nice sliding grab in center for the first out of the bottom of the first inning and was able to take away a potential base hit to open the frame from Gavin Clary. See what Waddle can do with the bat against Jennery. The first pitch, and Waddle takes a strike on the outside corner. Count is 0-1. Waddle, a right-handed hitter, all righties in this order for Sioux Center. The 0-1 from Jennery with a slide step and could not quite bring that breaking ball back to the inside corner. It misses for a ball, and it's 1-1. So he certainly thought Jackson King was going to try and run there. King has not stolen a bag or attempted to steal a bag yet this year. 1-1 from Jennery. Fastball grounded over to third base and right through the legs of Cooper Pick and into left field. So Lane Waddle reaches. Jackson King goes to second base ahead of him. And following the error at third base, the Warrior second inning continues. And the top of the order will come back up in the shortstop, Lincoln Smith. Now, that's a tough one there for the Bulldogs, not just because it would have been the third out of the inning, but also because it flips the lineup card over. And Sioux Center now has a chance to add to their 1-0 lead here in the top of the second inning. Smith flew out to the shortstop, Gavin Clary, and his at bat in the top of the first. And now Jennery takes a long look in, and Lincoln Smith had to call time. Didn't like the waiting around, and so he had to regroup. First and second, two away, top of the second. Jennery working out of trying to work out of another mess. First pitch is outside to Lincoln Smith, one ball and no strikes. Well, once again, the Bulldogs have an error that prolongs the inning a little bit or makes things look a little bit worse this inning. 1-0 to Smith. And the pitch is in the dirt. It bounces by McGinnis. The runners thought about taking off, and then they slam on the brakes and retreat back to the bags. Two balls and no strikes here to Smith. That's a good heads-up read by Jackson King, but as we talked about, I think, Wednesday night with Galen and Akron Westfield, it's even a better read by Lane Waddle. He didn't run his teammate off of the second base bag. That was a good job knowing what was happening ahead of him. Two balls and no strikes here to Lincoln Smith. As Jennery peeks back to second, the Bulldogs back off defensively. And now the 2-0 is a half swing tapper up the first baseline. Ben Regeniter takes it and steps on the bag in time for the third out of the inning. So that two-out error does not lead to a run. The Warriors leave two aboard in the bottom or the top of the second inning. We go now to the bottom of the second. It's Sioux Center 1, Lamar's nothing. Bulldogs will have the middle third of their order coming up next here on KLEM. Murphy.

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5: Back to the Bulldog Baseball Diamond at Lamar's Community High School here on KLEM. Daniel Versteg with you as Sioux Center leads Lamar's 1-0 in this non-conference matchup, the first one of the year for the Bulldogs. Well, a handful, not many this year. Of course, they lost one with MOC Floyd Valley last Friday due to the weather and not being able to reschedule it. Bulldogs will be out of conference next Friday at Unity Christian, and then they'll stay in the conference until June 26th when they head to Storm Lake. They'll wrap up with two non-conference matchups against Lewis Central to end the year and Sioux City West, the penultimate game of the year. That'll be a fifth matchup against the Wolverines, but it will not count toward the MRAC standings. Drake Peters leads off the bottom of the second. Thought about swinging at a pitch in the dirt, but takes it for a ball, and the count is 1-0. Very efficient from Jax Van Zee in the bottom of the first inning. He retired the Bulldog order in order on just five pitches. Here's the 1-0 to Peters. And he takes a strike to the inside corner. Well-placed fastball from Van Zee, and the count is 1-1. Now, this is the longest any Bulldog at bat has gone. It's about to see its third pitch. Here's the 1-1 to Peters. And he hits a high fly to left. It's right at Parker Smith, who moves over to his right and snags it with two hands for safety for the first out of the second inning. Well, Peters hit it on the screws, but he hit it right at the screws of Parker Smith and could not quite get it over his head or out in front of him. One gone, and now Ben Regenitter, the Bulldog first baseman, comes up to bat. Left-handed hitting first baseman for Lamar's. And Regenitter looking to get something started for the Dogs, down 1-0 in this non-conference single varsity game. First pitch to Regenitter, swings over the top of one at the knees. And it is strike one to Regenitter. Van Zee back to work. And here he comes with his 0-1. It's a breaking ball. Regenitter sends it out to center field and drops it in for a base hit. A little inside-out swing on a curveball left up, and Ben Regenitter is aboard with the first hit of the night for the Bulldogs. He's aboard with one out here in the bottom of the second inning. Well, Regenitter, who came into last night hitting 312, and he's been a really nice bright spot for the Dogs. Here is a sophomore. And now following Regenitter is Cooper Pick, the Bulldog third baseman. Right-handed hitter against the righty Van Zee. Now the first pitch from Jax Van Zee misses outside. One ball and no strikes. Now the Dogs are going to be young this year, but they're not fully inexperienced. They've got a decent amount of guys that played some solid varsity innings last year. And now we'll be getting a lot more this year. As Van Zee's 1-0 to Pick misses low. Two balls and no strikes. First two-ball count of the night from Van Zee, who, again, we highlighted in the first inning, was incredibly efficient. Two balls and no strikes here to Pick, with one gone in the second. And Van Zee's 2-0 offering swung through and missed for a strike. He got the fastball he wanted on a hitter's count, but could not quite barrel it up, so it's 2-1 to Cooper Pick. He's trying to atone for the error he had in the top of the inning. Thankfully, didn't lead to a run. Quick step off, throw back to first. Regenitter, who had snuck a little bit further off of the bag, And Jax Van Zee snipped it off, sniffed it out, but he's back in safely.

0: Two balls and a strike to pick. Reginator gets another healthy lead. He's leaning back to first, but might be thinking about going. 2-1. Pick takes off the plate away, and it's 3-1. Reginator's been kind of testing the waters over there at first base, see if he wants to extend his lead a little bit further. Oh, boy, now he's got as big as lead of the at-bat so far. Van Zee stares him down, sets at the belt. And Van Zee's 3-1 is hitting the air down the left field line, but foul. Boy, he gave that one a ride. And it's well out of play for strike two, and the count is 3-2 to pick. Now, I got to say, the Bulldogs have been making very good contact. It just has not been able to consistently get them on base. Again, Reginator's at bat, the first base knock of the night. But the Dogs have been hitting it on the barrel all game so far. Count is 3-2 to pick, with one gone here in the second. 1-0 Warriors. The payoff pitch, curveball, take it on the outside corner at strike three. Cooper Pick goes down looking at a breaking ball that he thought would run away from the zone, and it stays on the outer edge for the second out of the inning. And that'll bring up the Bulldog designated hitter, Brevin Dale. Dale had a pretty nice night last night. He went 2-for-6 with a double, two RBIs against the Yellow Jackets in the doubleheader. First pitch to Dale, misses upstairs for a ball, one ball and no strikes. And that was big. Dale had not had a ton of at-bats prior to last night, just 2-for-5 going into last night's doubleheader series. But some good at-bats nonetheless for Dale. 1-0 to Dale, misses high and in, gets by the catcher Van Voorst. He had no chance to get that one, and Reginator is into second base safely on a wild pitch. So the Dogs a base hit away from potentially tying the game here in the bottom of the second inning. It's a good chance for Dale, who again, two hits last night, drove in a couple of runs. Finding some green grass should tie the ball game up, especially with two outs here. 2-0, and Dale floats one to center field, long run in. Waddle, he won't get there, base hit. Reagan enters around third, he gets a late stop sign. And that is a great stop sign, but now the throw into the infield gets by the catcher, Van Voorst. That will allow Dale to go to second base. So it is a base hit for Brevin Dale, and then he takes second on the errant handle of the throw to the infield. Reginator just could not quite get going fast enough around third to be able to come in and score. Second and third, two outs. And now it'll be Jackson Majors, the Bulldog right fielder, trying to tack on that first run of the night. First pitch from Van Zee, and it's high and in. Did try and come back to the inside corner, but misses for a ball. One ball and no strikes. Boy, a good chance to try and tie the ball game up. Base knock definitely gets the job now. Done now. It might even give the Dogs the lead. Here's the 1-0 to Majors. It's a breaking ball, grounded weakly up the third baseline. That's a fair ball handled by Skydeman. His throw to first is in time for out number three. Great throw on the money for MacArthur Skydeman and keeps the Dogs off of the board in the bottom of the second inning. The Dogs do not score on two hits, one error, and they leave two. After two completed, still Sioux Center one, Lamar's nothing. We're going to the top of the third next. 2, 3, and 4 for the Warriors set to hit. When you come back here on KLEM Lamar's.
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2: Back to the Lamar's Community Baseball Diamond on a gorgeous night for America's pastime as we go to the top of the third inning. It's Sioux Center 1, Lamar's nothing in this non-conference matchup. Lamar's is ninth game of the year, Sioux Center's fifth. It's Jake Lane who will lead things off for the Warriors. The two-hole hitter takes a pitch that runs inside for ball one. One ball and no strikes from Jacob Jennery, who allowed a hit and another base runner via an error. But no runs came around to score in inning number two. Still just a 1-0 ball game. The Warriors looking to bounce back from a loss last night. Lamar is trying to make it a 4-1 week of competition. And now both the pitcher Jennery and the batter Lane have a little cat and mouse game, with each one disengaging from the pitch. And now we'll be ready to go as Jennery's 1-0 to Lane misses in the dirt, and it's two balls and no strikes. Jennery had stepped off the rubber briefly to kind of readjust himself. And then once he stepped back on, still took a little bit too much time for Jake Lane to like, and he asked for time and it was granted. Two balls and no strikes here to Lane, following a ground out to third in the first inning. And the 2-0 from Jennery misses in the dirt, three balls and no strikes. Mentioned it early on tonight, the Bulldogs will be without their four starting pitchers they had this week in conference play, as all of them went considerably deep into those games. Now Lane shows bunt on 3-0, pulls it back, and takes a strike right down the middle, and it's 3-1 to Lane. Now, of course, that's disappointing. The Bulldogs would like to have a little bit more at their disposal here tonight, but those starters did well this week. 3-1 and a hot shot past the third base bag and fair down the left field line. Lane can run. He's around first on his way to second base. Big turnaround second will hold there, and it's a leadoff double for Jake Lane. The Warriors have something brewing right away to open the third inning. It's a double down the left field line for Jake Lane, his first extra base hit of the year. And the Warriors will set things up for the heart of their order now as Jax Van Zee, the third hitter and pitcher for Sioux Center, comes up to bat. Yeah, this middle portion of the order is really solid for Sioux Center. Jax Van Zee, through four games, is hitting .500 on his own. He went 1-for-3 with a double and RBI last night in the 4-3 loss to Emmitsburg. First pitch to Van Zee, misses upstairs. It's one ball and no strikes. He picked up a base hit in the first pitch he saw in the first inning here tonight, and then his courtesy runner Drew Cundy came around to score after a miscue in the field on an errant throw to second base. Runner still aboard at second, and Jake Lane following the leadoff double, and Jacob Jennery takes a long look in. Too long for Van Zee's liking as he asks for time. So we'll reset here ahead of a 1-0 count. Top of the third inning, still a 1-0 Sioux Center lead. And the 1-0 to Van Zee is fouled off to the backstop of the count as 1-1. Just a touch underneath it. And Van Zee sends it to the netting to make it 1-1. And the Bulldogs, as we mentioned, will have five tough games next week, all on the road, all against teams that are, you'd probably call them some blue blood baseball teams in Northwest Iowa. 1-1 to Van Zee, and a ground ball through the left side, a base hit into left field. Heading to third, Jake Lane gets the stop sign from his head coach, Chase Roseboom. And the Warriors threatening big time here in the top of the third inning. First and third with nobody out. And the cleanup spot, Tyler Moeller, first baseman, comes up to bat for Sioux Center.
3: Now batting first baseman, Tyler Moeller.
2: Well, this is the best scoring chance anybody's had here tonight. Sioux Center kind of benefiting from a mental miscue for the Bulldogs that has put the only run on the board here tonight. And Lamar is building a rally in the bottom of the second, but doing so with two outs. So here's Moeller. They're on the corners. Nobody out. First pitch and a high fly to center. This will at least get the run in. Tolson backs up, measures it up in center, has the snag. Tagging from third is Jake Lane. He will get there without a play. It's a sacrifice fly off of the bat of Tyler Moeller. And it is 2-0 in favor of Sioux Center. So Tyler Moeller drives it a run.

0: Big time RBI for the big man at first base. Still with a runner at first and now one out as the third baseman MacArthur Skideman comes up to bat. 15, MacArthur Skideman. On one pitch, the flyout scores a run for Sioux Center. Skideman walked in the first inning and then was thrown out trying to steal second base. Runner at first bluffs there in Van Zee, and the pitch is swung at and missed for a strike. Counts 0-1. So Skideman trying to move Van Zee around. The pitcher who is actually running for himself. Not often you see that. It's a quick step off, throw back to first, and Van Zee's in there safely. Still no balls and a strike to MacArthur Skideman, but the Warriors now up by a score of 2-0. Here's the 0-1, and Skideman takes a strike on the outer edge. It's 0-2. Jennery trying to work out of another mess. He's unfortunately had a lot of traffic to deal with here this evening. And Jennery's 0-2 is fouled off of Skideman's leg and rolls deeper into foul ground. Count is still 0-2, and Skideman will take a moment to walk that one off a bit. So again, the count remains 0-2, and Skideman will make sure everything's all right following that foul ball off of his leg. Doesn't have any shin protection either, so he's kind of fighting through it there. Count still 0-2. As Skideman steps back into the right-handed batter's box. Jennery slide step, shortens the delivery, and misses up and in. It is 1-2. Jennery a bit preoccupied with Jax Van Zee at first. He's stolen a couple of bags this year. Jennery's 1-2 is tap foul off of home plate. And the count is still 1-2. Still a 2-0 Sioux Center lead here in the top of the third inning following a leadoff double, a base hit, and then a sack fly from Tyler Moeller. Driving in a run for the Warriors. Good start to the inning for Sioux Center. Trying to keep it going now with Skideman. And Jennery sets is 1-2. Is fouled to the top of the netting. And it is still a 1-2 count. As Skideman continues to battle these good competitive pitches off. Just can't quite put it in play, and Jennery can't quite put him away. Count still at 1-2. And Jennery's one-out offering is a breaking ball sent high in the air out to deep left center field. Isaiah Tolson reaching back, reaches up over his head, and makes it over the shoulder catch. Great grab in deep left center field. Isaiah Tolson snags it for the second out of the inning. And now it'll be the left fielder Parker Smith. And Sioux Center will also turn to their other courtesy runner in Drew Cundy. So Cundy takes over on first base while Jax Van Zee will get ready to pitch the bottom of the third inning. Two outs in the inning, and Parker Smith, who grounded out to second base to open the second inning, now comes up to bat. Jennery working around the two hits to open the inning. Yeah, the first pitch from Jennery misses down and away. 1-0. Yeah, you always worry after an inning starts with an extra base hit, double, triple, or homer, doesn't really matter, that the inning could really balloon into something that gets way out of hand. But Jennery's done a nice job holding it to just the one run so far. Here's the 1-0 to Smith. And a fly ball hit out to deep right center field. Tolson chasing that one. That splits the alley. It's cut off by the right fielder Jackson Majors. Around second, going to third. Cundy's in there safely. And in with a base hit is Parker Smith. The Warriors have runners on the corners with two outs. Yeah, I thought Smith was going to be able to get two on that one. But a nice job by Majors and Tolson to get there and cut it off in time. So no chance of extra bases there for Sioux Center.
1: Number 23, Jackson King.
0: And now it'll be Jackson King, the Sioux Center designated hitter to hit with two gone and runners on the corners. Left-handed hitter, base hit in the second. First pitch to King. Down and in. It gets by Brett McInnes. That will allow Parker

Schmidt to go to second, but it does not allow Drew Cundy to advance from third. So now the base hit could tack on two here. Count is still 1-0 to King as he looks to capitalize on these runners in scoring position. Two of them there for Sioux Center. Here in the top of the third inning, 2-0 Warriors. Here's the 1-0 to King. And that's in the dirt. That one bounces by McGinnis. He doesn't see it. Cundy's in to score. And it is 3-0 Sioux Center. Following him to third base, Parker Schmidt in there. And so the Warriors have another chance to add more with a count 2-0. And the score now at 3-0 here in this third inning. Yeah, it's, I think Brett and Jacob were not on the same page there, and that threw off their communication a little bit and threw off the translation of where those pitches needed to be. Nevertheless, the count is 2-0 here from Jennery to King. And the pitch, fastball fouled straight back to the netting, and the count is 2-1. Well, still two runs scoring for Sioux Center. Could be a lot worse with how the inning began. 2-1 to King. Jennery's pitch is reached out, poked into center. Base knock. Jackson King, two-out RBI hit, scores Parker Schmidt, and Sioux Center extends the lead. It's now 4-0 Warriors. Outstanding two-out hitting from Sioux Center. Brings in some runs and expands the Warrior lead with three runs here in the third. It'll be Luke Van Voorst, the Sioux Center catcher, now up to bat. And both teams have done a nice job barreling up these pitchers. Sioux Center's made some solid contact here, especially the last inning and a half. First pitch upstairs to Van Voorst, misses for a ball, and it is 1-0. Van Voorst flew out to left on the first pitch he saw in inning number two. And now trying to settle into a good plate appearance here against Jennery. The 1-0. And that's taken in there on the knees for a strike. 1-1 to Van Voorst. 4-0 Sioux Center. The Warriors with three runs here in the third. It's been a rough inning for Jacob Jennery. Four hits allowed. Here's the 1-1. It's upstairs, ball two. 2-1 to Van Voorst. Two balls and a strike here to Luke Van Voorst. Jennery comes set once again. Here's his 2-1. And Van Voorst skies one foul right side. Long run, Brett McGinnis and Ben Regeneter. And the ball skitters down the backstop just to the left of the Bulldog dugout up the first baseline. Count is 2-2 to Van Voorst. Now this is the point Jennery needs to put the inning to bed. Got the bats back up. Jordan Copperud, nine-hole hitter, will lead off for Lamar's in the bottom of the third. 2-2 to Luke Van Voorst. The pitch, down and in, ball three. And once again, Sioux Center will be able to get a head start. Jackson King will get going at first base right away. So 3-2. A big at bat here for the Warriors. Jennery sets. The runner goes, and the payoff pitch runs inside and misses, ball four. Luke Van Voorst with a two-out walk continues the inning. And Sioux Center continues to threaten with two gone as the bottom of the order, Lane Waddle, comes up for the Warriors. Sioux Center now has sent eight hitters to the plate. Three of them have scored. Two of them still in the base paths. Waddle digs in. He reached following an error on a ground ball through the legs of Cooper Pick in the second. First pitch to Waddle. Swing and a miss. So the ball up, and the count is 0-1. Well, of course, Jackson King at second base getting a pretty safe lead. But, boy, at first base, Van Voorst is way off of the bag. The 0-1. Tapper back to the mound. Played by
Jennery, his throw to first is off target and wide.

0: rounds third. He's in to score. Into second base is Waddle. Van Voorst to third. Sioux Center tacks on another unearned run, and it's 5-0 Warriors. A throwing error leads to a run. And another rough inning. Balloons out of control here for Lamar's. And assistant coach Kurt Gengler is out of the dugout to chat with Jacob Jennery, just trying to see if he can calm him down. And it's one of those situations that you really can't blame Jennery for a lot of it. And he's given up his fair share of solid contact, but it's been tough to really get the defense behind him as well. And the Warriors now have second and third, two outs here in the third of the 5-0 Warrior advantage. As our mound conference comes to a close, and the back to the top of the order goes Sioux Center, Lincoln Smith will hit. He's 0-for-2 tonight, fly out and a ground out. And his first two plate appearances, looking to get on base. He's now the only Warrior that has not gotten on base in any form out of that top of the order for Sioux Center. Jennery again trying to get this inning over with. His first pitch to Lincoln Smith bounces. It's knocked down by Brett McInnes. And no chance of advancing. Count is 1-0 to Smith. Smith comes into tonight with a .250 batting average. And now adding an 0-for-2 line. He was 0-for-3 last night, but did drive in a run for Sioux Center against Emmitsburg. It's the 1-0 to Smith. Swing and a miss, and a good changeup that just fell off the table, and the count is 1-1 to Lincoln Smith. A 5-0 Sioux Center lead. Top of the third inning. The 1-1 from Jennery, and a bouncing ball foul of third base down the left field line, 1-2 to Lincoln Smith. Jennery once again gets to a two-strike count with two outs. And he could use the third out of the inning here. Second and third, two away. The inning extended via an error. The Warriors did their damage already on their own with some good hitting. Here's the 1-2. Check swing and a ball down. He takes it for ball two. And now it's 2-2 to Smith. First base is open, but that's certainly not what Jacob Jennery wants to do. Wants to get out of this mess. Here's Jennery's 2-2. It's down and in. Three balls and two strikes. The guy who started this inning with a double, Jake Lane, in the on-deck circle for Sioux Center, waiting to see if he gets a chance to hit. Jennery's payoff. Is hit high in the air to left. Back on it is Jordan Copperud. Measures it up, has room, makes the catch for the third out of the inning. But Sioux Center gets on a nice run. They score four runs in the inning. It comes on four hits, one error, and they leave two aboard. We go to the bottom of the third inning. It's Sioux Center 5, Lamar's nothing, and the Bulldogs will have their 9-1-2 hitters set to hit against Jax Van Zee. Coming up next on KLEM.
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0: 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Daniel Versteeg with you as we enter the bottom of the third inning. Sioux Center with a 5-0 lead over Lamar's, tacking on four runs in the third. One of them went in as unearned. The other three were earned on four hits for Sioux Center. Bit of a mess of an inning, but now the Bulldogs look to respond right away. Here in the bottom of the third inning, 9-1-2 hitters to the dish. Jordan Copperud, Gavin Clary, and Brett McInnes will face Jax Van Zee, who was hit around a little bit in that second inning. Couple of hits from Ben Regeditor and Brevin Dale. And now Jordan Copperud will try and get this third inning off to a better start as Jax Van Zee drops the ball standing on the mound. And he's lucky there were no base runners on. That would have been a balk. But, of course, you can't balk with nobody on. So Copperud digs back in. We'll reset. Here's the first pitch of the bottom of the third. And Copperud takes a strike outside corner. It's 0-1. Now, Jordan hopefully getting something going here. He's been swinging a really nice bat. 385 coming into yesterday. Did not have the stats from yesterday factored into that. 0-1 to Copperud, up and away, one ball and one strike. Gavin Clary and Brett McInnes will also hit here in this third inning, trying to get some runs on the board for the Dogs against Van Zee. 1-1 to Copperud. Long look from Van Zee, and now he shakes off his catcher, and yeah, Copperud wanted no part of that anymore. Van Zee really did not like the sign sequence he was getting, so. And now he shakes off Van Force once, likes the second set of signs. Here comes his 1-1. And Copperud crushes one down the right field line, but foul. Some high heat. Tomahawk swing down the right field line and could not quite keep it fair. 1-1 to Copperud out of the bottom of the order for the Bulldogs. Of course, that's just in position only. He's done a nice job flipping the lineup over a number of times for the Dogs. Van Zee into his wind, and the 1-2. Runs up and in, and Copperud sends a pop-up way out of play back behind the backstop. And the count remains 1-2. They can tell probably that the wind has picked up a little bit here in Lamar's. It's blowing in from right center. And certainly a lot faster than the 6-mile-an-hour wind we experienced to start the game. One ball and two strikes to Copperud. And the pitch, breaking ball missed low. Great take. That's a good two-strike pitch from Jax Van Zee, and Copperud just spit on it. Two balls and two strikes here to the Bulldog left fielder. See what he gets here. A lot of fastballs, got the breaking ball, goes back to the fastball, it runs up and in, and the count is 3-2 to Copperud. Well, now does Van Zee trust that breaking ball to get a swing and miss, or does he need to go back to the fastball again to locate one? It's been a fun at bat so far. Payoff pitch from Van Zee, and Copperud watches strike three drop toward the bottom of the zone. It was a breaking ball that time from Van Zee. And Copperud goes down looking on seven pitches to open the third.
3: Now batting shortstop number two, Gavin Clary.
0: So one gone in the inning, and the top of the order, Gavin Clary comes up to bat. Clary has been a good trendsetter for the Dogs. Out of the top of the order, first pitch high and in. And it misses for a ball, one ball and no strikes. Clary flew out to center to open the game in the bottom of the first. Came on two pitches. We'll see if the top of the order is a little bit more patient here this time. They were really quick and ready to go at the plate, trying to attack those early.

0: Really counts. Here's the 1-0 to Clary, and he hits a high fly, shallow right, deep second. It's Jake Lane, the second baseman, ranging into shallow right, and he comes up with an over-the-shoulder catch for out number two. So Clary's out of the second pitch of the third inning and his second at-bat. And now with two gone in the frame, it'll be the catcher in Brett McInnes. Brett McInnes, the left-handed hitting backstop for Lamar's. Two gone, bottom third, 5-0, Sioux Center. First pitch coming from Van Zee to McInnes. And McInnes shoots one down the left field line, but foul. Count is 0-1. McInnes has swung a good bat this year. This top half of the order, you really don't have to worry about most nights for the Dogs. They're going to get their opportunities. Just haven't been able to put one in play and get down here tonight. 0-1 to McInnes, and he gets jammed on one, fouls it toward the left side, now to play. And the count is 0-2. No balls, two strikes, two outs. Van Zee looking for another quick inning after retiring the side in the first. Here comes the 0-2 from Van Zee. It's a fastball, and it's shot foul. Heads up in that Warrior dugout. Count remains 0-2. That thing hit the protective fence in front of the dugout, so no Warriors were harmed in the making of that foul ball. Count is 0-2 to McInnes. Van Zee back to work. Here's his 0-2. And a breaking ball. McInnes does make contact to foul it off. Nice job staying alive. And Huey's going to get some off-speed stuff eventually, and he does a good job of fouling it off, staying alive. 0-2 to McInnes. Fresh off of his state appearance in track in the long jump, and now he calls time. McInnes actually placed third at the state qualifying meet in the long jump a couple of weeks ago, but still qualified on his distance. Did a great job down at state, placing, meddling for the Dogs in seventh. The 0-2 to McInnes, up and away, one ball and two strikes. One and two to McInnes. He's 0-1 tonight. Looking to get something going for the Dogs here in the third. And here's Van Zee's 1-2. Breaking ball, and McInnes hits it high in the air, foul. Third base side, now to play. And the count remains at a ball and two strikes. Good battle here from Brett. He's going to see the seventh pitch of this at bat. Even if the Dogs go down in order in this inning, they've done a nice job making Van Zee at least work for it a little bit. Really didn't have to do that the first inning. The 1-2 to McInnes, way upstairs on the breaking ball, and it's 2-2. This is a good battle from McInnes. Pitch number 8 upcoming to Brett as he tries to find his way aboard. The 2-2 pitch. It's upstairs. Great take. 3-2 to McInnes. That is a tough pitch to take with two strikes, and McInnes does a good job leaving it up there. Count is 3-2. And Van Zee's two-out payoff pitch. Way upstairs. Ball 4. Brett McInnes works a 9-pitch walk and gets aboard with two outs here in the third. That is a great plate appearance. And now Lamar's will bring in a courtesy runner. Looks like it's Gunnar Birkenpass.
1: Courtesy runner for the catcher, number 8, Gunnar Birkenpass.
0: Yep, it's Gunnar Birkenpass.
1: Number 10, Isaiah Tolzee.
0: And now it'll be Isaiah Tolzee to hit. Trying to do some damage. For Lamar's. A little two-out rally, see if they can make something happen. First pitch coming to Tolzee, and he shows bunt, takes pitch down and in. Birkenpass was going. He's into second safely on a ball that bounces to the backstop. Gunnar Birkenpass gets into scoring position. Well, a little bunt shown by Tolzee with two outs as well. Dogs trying to sneak their way around the bases. Counts now 1-0 to Isaiah Tolzee. And Birkenpass now in at second base.

Van Zee comes home with a 1-0. It's off the plate away. Two balls and no strikes to Isaiah Tolson. And now before a 2-0 count, Van Zee steps off. Want to make sure his defense was set and ready to go. 2-0 from Van Zee to Tolson. Here's the two-out pitch. Swung at and missed in the dirt. It does bounce away from the catcher, Van Voorst. But not far enough for Birkin Pass to advance from second. So the count is 2-1 to Tolson. Very windy day again, we mentioned. It's now blowing in from right center. 2-1 to Isaiah Tolson. And the pitch from Van Zee, and Tolson skies one foul straight back out of play. And the count is 2-2 to the Bulldogs center fielder Isaiah Tolson. Again, the Dogs in a spot with a runner in scoring position. Got a shot to try and at least tack a run on. And in the third inning, that's the big thing, just try and chip away. And here's Van Zee's 2-2, way upstairs and in. And it is played well by Van Voorst to keep Birkin Pass at second. Count is 3-2 to Tolson. And he'll look to try and keep the inning going for Drake Peters waiting in the on-deck circle. Peters had a nice night last night as well. 3-2 to Tolson. And Van Zee steps off, throws back to second. Birkin passes in safely. As Van Zee also kind of shortened his throw to second base and didn't want to airmail it into center. Still 3-2 to Tolson. Here comes the payoff. And Isaiah grounds one back up the middle. Off of the second base bag into center. Around third, Birkin Pass comes to the plate. The throw from center is cut off. And the Dogs are on the board with their first run. An RBI knock from Isaiah Tolson. It's 5-1 Sioux Center. Tolson also gets to second base on the throw to the infield. What a great two-out approach from both Brett McGinnis and Isaiah Tolson, and the base running from Gunnar Birkin Pass puts them in a spot to score the run. Now it'll be Drake Peters, the Bulldogs' second baseman, to hit following the two-out RBI knock from Tolson. Dogs are on the board, down 5-1. Here comes the first pitch from Van Zee to Peters. And Peters shows a bunt, takes a pitch up and in for a ball, 1-0. By the way, on the softball diamond, they're in the fifth inning. It is, looks like they're in the sixth, actually. It's 6-5 in favor of Lamar's. Bulldogs softball team looking for their first win of the year, trying to get that here tonight. 1-0 count to Peters. And the two-out pitch bounces to home plate. It's picked well by Lane Van Voorst. It's 2-0 to Peters. Peters flew out to left in the second inning where Parker Schmidt was able to track it down. 2-0 count, 2-out pitch, misses in the dirt, 3-0. Three balls, no strikes, two gone, bottom three. Dogs down 5-1 and trying to add on more with Isaiah Tolson at second base. Van Zee is 3-0, is taken for a strike. Good take there by Peters, 3-1. On a pitch pretty up there, so really not one he could try and barrel and capitalize on a green light opportunity. 3-1 count here to Peters. Two gone in the third, and Van Zee steps off the rubber. He wants those signs reset once again. 3-1 to Peters. Van Zee's pitch. Way upstairs, ball four. And the two-out rally still has legs here in the third for the Dogs. And it'll be Ben.

0: Reginator, the Bulldog first baseman to hit. But before that, Chase Rosenboom's out of the Sioux Center dugout, and he needs to have a chat with Jax Van Zee. Van Zee's got as much to throw as he wants. They can use him up fully to his full potential anyway, as he has not pitched in a week, so he's fresh. And they'll keep their confidence in their starter, Jax Van Zee, see if he can get back onto the right track here. Ben Reginator had the first hit of the night for the Dogs in the second inning. He could use another one here to try and tack on a run. Ben Reginator comes up with runners on first and second, two away. One run already in for the Dogs. Bottom third, down 5-1. And Van Zee trying to put the inning away. Dogs trying to keep it rolling with two outs. First pitch and a hard hit ground ball to second base. Scooped up by Lane. The throw to first in the dirt is dug out for the third out of the inning. On one pitch, the inning ends, but the Bulldogs do get a run across thanks to two-out walks and a two-out RBI hit from Isaiah Tolson. We go now to the top of the fourth. It's 5-1. Sioux Center leads Lamar's, and the Warriors will bring back their 2, 3, and 4 hitters again after batting through all 9 in the third. That's coming up next here on KLEM.
1: 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A few thoughts from Dan and Lori Rexwinkel of Rexwinkel Funeral Homes in Lamar's in Akron.
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0: Jennery's outing on the mound comes to an end. We'll give you his stat line here in just a moment. There will be some corresponding moves in the field. But Jennery exits. He'll give way to Drake Peters, who takes over on the hill for the Dogs. Peters, the sophomore right-hander, will pitch for the second time in relief this year. He pitched earlier this week, got an inning done, allowed no hits and no runs against West in the second game of that doubleheader. So the defensive changes following that. Jordan Copperood comes in from left. He'll play second. And Dominic McDougal comes in and will take over in left field. Jake Lane, the first batter to face the new pitcher, Drake Peters. And Peters misses down and away. One ball and no strikes. So the line on Jacob Jennery. Jennery goes 3 innings, allowing 7 hits, 5 runs, unofficially 3 of them earned. 2 walks, did not strike out a batter. He threw 70 pitches here tonight. 1-0 to Lane, and a fly ball hit well out to left field. McDougal gets a late break on it, but he's still able to run it down and make the catch for the first out of the fourth inning. I wonder if McDougal didn't see it well enough right away, but he didn't have to move very far to get to it. So one gone here on the fourth, and now it'll be Jax Van Zee, the Sioux Center pitcher to bat
7: pitcher number 3, Jax,
0: for the orange and blue. Van Zee's 2 for 2 and his courtesy

0: runner Drew Cundy has scored twice for him. It's been a good part of the order to come around. First pitch popped up foul to the first base side of the netting and out of play. It's 0-1. Bottom six now on the softball diamond. It's 6-5. Lamars leads it, still looking for their first win of the season, trying to get it against a good Sioux Center squad. One to Van Zee. It is hit high in the air to left. They're giving McDougal a good run for his money as he backs up, measures it up, and makes the catch for the second out of the inning. The new left fielder comes in, and the ball is hit twice to him. He makes two nice plays for two outs, and that'll bring up the first baseman in Tyler Moeller.
1: First baseman, number 21, Tyler Moeller.
0: Yeah, what's the old cliche? The ball will find you. That's very true in this instance. Moeller, a base hit in the first inning, sack fly in the third, scored a run. He's officially 1-for-1. And Moeller swings and misses at a pitch well below his knees, and the count is 0-1. Now, this has been a nice start already for Peters, but of course, we talked about the third out has been elusive for the Dogs sometimes tonight as the 0-1 misses down and away, one ball and one strike. And he talked about with Jennery. Jennery had a good start to the first inning, but could not quite get that third out very effectively, allowed a couple of hits and a walk in that inning with two outs. Similarly to how the bottom of the third went for the Dogs at the plate, of course. 1-1, Moeller hits a inside-out ground ball up the first baseline, but foul. It's 1-2 to the Warrior first baseman. This be a big boost for the Dogs defensively. Can they get a quick go out, come in, inning, and get the bats back up again. 1-2 to Moeller, misses high and in, 2-2. Especially with how things went to end the third, the Dogs are certainly going to be playing with a little bit more momentum, I think, offensively, following the two-out rally they had. 2-2 to Moeller, and a ground ball to the right side. Diving stop by Copperud at second. He gets up, throws to first, not in time. Great effort from Jordan Copperud. I didn't think he had a chance to keep that ball on the infield. He did get there on a sliding grab, but could not quite get the throw out in time. So another base hit for Tyler Moeller, his second of the night. And for a guy like Tyler Moeller, who had been struggling, hitting 154 coming into tonight, that's got to feel good going 2-for-2. Here's MacArthur Skiedemann. First pitch is high and into Skiedemann, 1-0. So Drake Peters does allow a two-out knock. And now the Warriors will again threaten to score with two outs in the inning. 1-0 pitches down and away, 2-0 to Skiedemann. Skiedemann walked to start his day in the first inning and then flew out to center on seven pitches in the third. 2-0 pitch. And Skiedemann takes a strike. Top of the zone, outside corner, 2-1 to MacArthur Skiedemann. With Moeller at first base following his second hit of the night with two outs, the 2-1. And Skiedemann, it's a fly ball down the right field line. It is going to stay in play in foul territory, but too far away from Jackson Majors to run it down. So it falls harmlessly for a strike, and the count is 2-2. So two balls, two strikes, two outs here with MacArthur Skiedemann, the Warrior third baseman at the dish. Drake Peters looking to put the inning to bed. Steps off, throws back to first, and Moeller's in safely. Tyler Moeller, no problem getting back to the bag. Two and two to Skiedemann. The two-out pitch from Peters. Skiedemann bounces one through the left side, a base hit into left field. And again, the third out continues to be elusive for the Bulldogs here tonight as the Warriors string two hits together with two outs here in this fourth inning. And now it'll be the Warrior left fielder Parker Smith to hit. He's 1-for-2. Smith had a base hit in the third and came around to score later on.

So here comes the first pitch from Peters, and it's up and away. One ball and no strikes. Throw behind the runner. Moeller at second is nowhere near in time. One ball and no strikes. Peters in relief of Jennery did a nice job starting off this fourth inning. Now the 1-0 pitch is sliced into right field. That is down. Base hit, but it will not allow Moeller to score. Now he's getting the wave around from third, and he will get in there safely. Tyler Moeller with aggressive base running gets in from second base. I didn't think he was going to have a chance to score on that one, but he does find his way around to make it 6-1 Sioux Center. Boy, what outstanding base running from Tyler Moeller. He just never stopped around third. And Jackson Major's throw from right was just a bit late. Three straight two-out hits, and the Warriors find a way again to threaten, not just threaten, but then score with two outs in an inning. Here's Jackson King, who's 2-for-2. First pitch to the Warrior DH. Runs down and in. One ball and no strikes. King 2-for-2. He's scored a run and driven in a run here tonight. Both coming in inning number three. The 1-0 count here to Jackson King. And the pitch from Peters down and in. It hits him, and he's on to first base. A hit by pitch loads the bases with two outs. And the Warriors, again, big time threaten here in this inning. Again, coming with two outs. This Warriors squad just puts rallies together. And they don't really care when it starts. They just want to get the hits going and

0: Here in the fourth, it's a 6-1 Warrior lead. Out of the stretch, Peters with the 1-0, down and away. Knocked down by Brett McGinnis behind home plate. Keeps the runner, MacArthur Skiedemann, at third. Count is 2-0 to Van Voorst. Give him a hitter's count. Don't want to fall behind to a good hitter in a good scoring situation. The 2-0. And it's off the plate away. They throw behind the runner at third, Skiedemann, and the throw goes up the left field line. Just another miscue defensively for the Dogs tonight. Those are piling up. The errant throw from the catcher, Brett McGinnis, brings in another run. And it is now 7-1 Bulldogs here with two outs in the fourth. And that run is unearned for now, but the next pitch could make it an earned run as the 3-0 missed outside ball four. So that run was coming in regardless. A bases loaded walk for Sioux Center. That would have scored a run anyway, but the throwing error from the catcher, Brett McGinnis, expedites the process. And now the center fielder, Lane Waddle, will come up to bat for the Warriors. He's reached base twice on Bulldog errors. There have now been four errors in this inning. So Waddle digs in. And the first pitch from Peters runs inside. That misses. One ball and no strikes. And again, this just eats up the Dogs here tonight because of how things started. The Dogs got two outs on four pitches to open this inning. Three hits, a hit batter, and a walk later. Two runs score. Here's the 1-0 from Peters. It misses upstairs. 2-0. Throw behind the runner at first is in there in time for the third out of the inning. Brett McGinnis back picks Luke Van Voorst at first base, and the inning comes to an end. But Sioux Center tacks on two runs in this fourth inning. They come on three hits, one error, two left. We're going now to the bottom of the fourth inning. It's 7-1 Sioux Center. Bulldogs have work to do. 6-7-8 coming up to hit next here on KLEM.
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0: 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As we go now to the bottom of the fourth inning, Lamar's trails Sioux Center 7-1. And the Dogs will have some work to do against Jax Van Zee, who has been strong here tonight outside of a couple of two-out miscues in the third. The Dogs find a way to score on a two-out walk, an RBI hit by Isaiah Tolson, and then a walk from Drake Peters. That came in the bottom of the third, but then the Warriors answer with two runs in the fourth. And now we will go now to Cooper Pick, who will lead things off in inning number four against Jax Van Zee. First pitch to Pick is on the outer edge for a strike, and it's 0-1. No balls and a strike to Pick, who struck out on six pitches in the second inning. And here's Van Zee's 0-1. It misses low. Good take. One ball and one strike to Pick. Well, Sioux Center softball just tied the game up in the top of the seventh. That game is at six runs apiece. So the Bulldog softball team will go to the bottom of the seventh trying to win it. 1-1.

0: One here to pick. And the pitch is upstairs, 2-1. Bulldog baseball team could use a comeback here. They did tack on 5 runs in the second inning last night against TJ, down 6-0 at that point. 2-1 to pick, misses upstairs, 3-1. It was a very high-scoring early portion of that game, and it ended up being 7-5 after 3. But then there really wasn't much scoring, only one more run for the Yellow Jackets in the final 4 innings. 3-1 pitch is sliced to right. It's hit right at the right fielder, Grayson Woodward, who tracks it down for the first out of the inning. Woodward has no problem handling the fly out off of the bat of Cooper Pick, and now the designated hitter, Brevin Dale, comes up to bat for the Dogs.
1: Number 12, Brevin Dale.
0: Dale, who continues his nice run as of late. He had a base hit in the second inning. Picked up a couple of nice hits last night against Thomas Jefferson. First pitch fouled straight back, 0-1. Also drove in a couple of runs. He had an extra base hit last night. Got to be feeling pretty good after how things went against the Yellow Jackets, even if they did split the doubleheader. 0-1 to Dale in the pitch. Swung at and missed for strike two. 0-2 count to Dale. We'll also see Jackson Majors hit in this inning for Lamar's. 0-2 to Dale. And the pitch. It's upstairs. 1-2. See if the Dogs can get a little rally going a little earlier than they did in the last inning. It's the 1-2. And Dale takes strike three on the outside corner. Jax Van Zee strikes out his third batter. All of them have been looking. And now with 2 outs in the fourth, that'll bring up the right fielder, Jackson Majors.
1: At plate number 15, Jackson Majors.
0: Dogs have just been locked up by some good pitching here tonight. And now with 2 gone in the fourth, Jackson Majors will try and get something started. First pitch is upstairs to Majors, 1-0. Love for a chance to flip the lineup card over as well. See if he can get back around to the top of the order in this inning. 1-0 to Majors. That's a strike at the knees, and the count is 1-1. 1-1 to Jackson Majors. 2 outs in the fourth, and the 1-1. Majors takes the ball down and away. 2-1. Pitch upstairs, 3-1. Of course, the Dogs, I mentioned it, went 3-1 so far in MRAC play this week after going 0-4 last week. And this has been a nice week of competition. 3-1 late, cutting a miss on a hitter's count fastball, and it's 3-2 to Majors. I think Jackson wants that pitch back. See if he gets it again. The 3-2 from Van Zee. It swung at and missed, strike three. And a 1-2-3 fourth inning for Jax Van Zee as he retires the Bulldogs in order. Going out to the top of the fifth inning, Sioux Center still up with a 7-1 lead. And it'll be 9-1-2. Due up to hit for the Warriors coming up here on KLEM Lamar's.
2: When it comes

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4: Entering now the top of the fifth inning, Sioux Center leads Lamar's by a score of 7-1. Warriors have put together some great rallies the last couple of innings. Four runs scoring in the third, and a lot of those runs, three of those runs, in fact, in the third inning, scoring with two outs. Both of the runs in the fourth inning scored with two outs. And, the run in the first inning scored with two outs. So six of the seven runs for Sioux Center have scored with two outs. And funny enough, Lamar's run came with two outs in an inning as well. So kind of been a funky game from that standpoint. Here's Lane Waddle, the Sioux Center fielder, as he was up when the last out was recorded in the fourth, and he swings and misses at the first pitch here. Count is 0-1. Waddle followed by the top of the order to Lincoln Smith, and then Jake Lane will also bat this inning. 0-1, down and away, one ball and one strike from Drake Peters. And the big thing for Drake will be staying with the process long enough to get all three outs of the inning. 1-1 pitch, high and in, 2-1 after, again, a really good start to the fourth inning. Four pitches and two outs. You think, all right, going to be a quick inning. We'll get the bats back up. And then three hits, a hit batter, and a walk later, and the inning just ballooned way out of proportion. 2-1 misses inside, 3-1 to Waddle. Yeah, that's something that has unfortunately haunted the Dogs, as I just alluded to, all throughout the night. 3-1 to Waddle. Pitch runs on the inside corner. Strike two. 3-2 to Lane Waddle. We'll see if the Bulldogs softball team can walk it off here in the bottom of the seventh inning, try and get their first run. First win, I should say. And the payoff pitch to Waddle is swung at and missed for strike three. Six pitch punch out of Lane Waddle. And Drake Peters picks up the first out of the fifth inning. Good start, and now it's Lincoln Smith back to the top of the order for Sioux Center. Once again, he is still the only Warrior that has not reached base in some form or another. He's not the only one without a hit, but he is the only one without a time on the base paths. First pitch misses inside to Smith, and it's one ball and no strikes. Smith has flown out twice and grounded out once. The 1-0. And Smith takes down for ball two. 2-1. Or 2-0, I should say. 2-0. Here with one out in the top of the fifth. 7-1. Sioux Center with the lead. Here's Peters, 2-0. It's in there at the knees. That's a strike, and it's 2-1. Two balls and a strike here to Peters. Or from Peters to Smith. The pitch is tap foul up the third baseline. It's 2-2. Two balls, two strikes. Can Peters continue his strong start to another inning? Here's a 2-2 pitch. It's down and away. 3-2. Oh, I thought it was ball four. Smith tossed the bat away as The 3-2 pitch upcoming.

0: here with one out in the fifth. Peters delivers, and the pitch is fouled back. It's still 3-2. Now, and a walk-off winner for the Bulldogs in the bottom of the seventh inning. A two-run walk-off homer in the bottom of the seventh inning. How about that? 3-2 pitch to Smith, and a line drive sent out to center field. Tolson ranges to the gap in left center and makes a leaping catch for out number two. Great grab in the alley from Isaiah Tolson, and with two outs in the fifth, that'll bring up the second baseman in Jake Lane. So now, again, first two batters are out right away. But the big thing will be, can Drake Peters get that third out of the inning? No problem. Two outs. Jake Lane digs in. He's 1-for-3. First pitch. And Lane takes a strike at the top of the zone. Now 0-1. To Lane here in the top of the fifth inning. And the two-out pitch is swung at and missed. Strike two. There you go, Drake. Now, let's put this one to bed. Got a two-strike count on the third hitter of the fourth inning. Couldn't put him away. He's ahead 0-2 here. Peters into his wind, his 0-2. Swung at and missed. Strike three. There you go, Drake. A 1-2-3 top of the fifth inning. And exactly what the Bulldogs needed defensively as we go to the home half of the fifth inning. The Bulldogs trail it by a score of 7-1. 9-1-2 hit for the Dogs coming up in just a moment on KLEM.
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0: Back to the Lamar's Community Baseball Diamond on a gorgeous night for some high school ball and stick action here in baseball. We go now to the bottom of the fifth inning, 7-1 in favor of Sioux Center. The Bulldogs trying to light a fire, trailing this one by six. And it'll be Jordan Copperud, the Bulldog second baseman, to hit. He started in left. And now Copperud, left-handed hitter, digs in. First pitch, taps it weakly foul. Back behind the plate, count is 0-1. Copperud struck out looking to open the third inning. The Bulldogs went on to score a run in that frame on a walk by Brett McInnes, a hit by Tolson, and it was followed by another walk by Drake Peters that did not impact the scoring possibility. 0-1 here to Copperud, and the pitch is grounded up the first baseline. A fair ball played by Moeller, and he steps in the bag himself for out number one. Harmless ground out there off of the bat of Jordan Copperud, and with one out here in the fifth, it's Gavin Clary, the Bulldog shortstop. Clary 0-for-2, a couple of flyouts, one to straightaway center in the first and one to second base in the third. First pitch to Clary, and he takes one upstairs for a ball, 1-0. Clary will be followed by Brett McInnes, also due up in this inning. He's in the on-deck circle. Here's the 1-0 from Van Zee, and that's at the top of the zone for a strike. It's 1-1 with a good-looking fastball. Clary, I think, trying to be a little bit more patient. He's been jumping early into a count here so far tonight, trying to wait for one. 1-1 pitch, breaking ball, and he pops one up to shallow center. That is caught on the run by the second baseman, Jake Lane. And a shallow center field, Lane runs it down and brings it in over his shoulder for out number two. Now the Bulldog catcher, Brett McGinnis, comes up to bat. McGinnis walked, and then his courtesy runner, Gunnar Birkin, pass scored for him in the third inning. And it was a great nine-pitch walk. Good plate appearance from Brett McGinnis in that inning. First pitch now to Brett. Strike on the outside corner to the left-handed hitter, and it's 0-1. No balls and a strike. McGinnis back into the box here in the bottom of the fifth. Dogs down 7-1. And the 0-1 misses upstairs at the letters. 1-1. One and one from Van Zee, and his two-out pitch. Breaking ball in there at the belt for a strike, and it's 1-2. One and two to Brett McGinnis, as Van Zee looks to shut the Dogs down in order. His 1-2 pitch just off the plate away, and it's 2-2. Tough take there from McGinnis, but he knows where the zone needed to be. 2-2 to McGinnis. And the pitch is hit high in the air out to center. It's Waddle underneath it. Oh, and he goes down to a knee to make the catch. I don't know if he saw it very well, but he still brings it in for the third out of the inning. And the Dogs go down in order in back-to-back frames. Heading now to the top of the sixth. It's 7-1 Sioux Center. And the Warriors will bat the heart of their order. 3, 4, and 5 coming up next here on KLEM.
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0: Back to the Lamar's Community Baseball Diamond. Daniel Versteg with you as we go to the top of the sixth inning. It's Sioux Center 7, Lamar's 1. 3, 4, and 5 hitters set to bat for the Warriors against Drake Peters. It'll be Jax Van Zee to open things up. Well, the Bulldogs have not had much going offensively. The last 7 hitters have been retired in a row by Van Zee. Peters starting to do his best impression there. He retired the Warriors in order in the fifth inning, and that certainly gave them a nice leg up a little bit. And we'll see if Peters can keep it going with the heart of their order set to hit. 3, 4, and 5 to bat. And starting with Van Zee, who's 2 for 3 today, and his spot on the base paths has come around to score twice. Van Zee, the right-handed hitter, digs in, and the first pitch from Drake Peters is upstairs for a ball 1-0. By the way, we mentioned it. Congratulations to the Bulldogs softball team. First win of the year. They walk off Sioux Center tonight by a score of 8-6. The 1-0 to Van Zee, and he lines one to left, right at the left fielder McDougal, who snags it for the first out of the inning. One gone, Tyler Moeller, the Warrior first baseman, will hit next. Yeah, pretty nice way to walk it off, too. A two-run homer off of the bat of Maya Vanderslice to score Kinley Schmidt. And the Lamar softball team picks up their first win of the year. A nice job by the Dogs here tonight. Moeller's 2 for 2. He's driven in a run and scored a run. First pitch, check swing, and Moeller goes around for a strike. It's 0-1. We'll also see MacArthur Skideman in this inning. Set to bat for Sioux Center in the road half of the sixth. 0-1 to Moeller. And a fly ball foul out of play. 0-2. 7-1, Sioux Center with a big lead. They've capitalized on their two-out opportunities. Those are sometimes hard to come by, but the Warriors have had their fair share tonight, and they've taken advantage. 0-2 to Moeller, misses upstairs. One ball and two strikes. One and two with one out. Peters looks over the top of his glove. Here he comes with 1-2. It's down and in the dirt. 2-2. Now the Bulldogs trying to cap off a great week with some more great baseball. 2-2 to Moeller. It's tapped toward the left side. On the second hop, Gavin Clary, the shortstop, sets and fires, throws to first in time for the out. Nice play to his right from Gavin Clary at short. And with two gone in the sixth, it'll be MacArthur Skideman, the Warrior third baseman, to hit. Skideman, a base hit in the fourth, flew out in the third, and walked in the first. He's also been able to score a run here tonight. Skideman comes up with two outs. Again, normally where the Warriors have been good. First pitch to Skideman, way down and outside. One ball and no strikes to the Sioux Center third baseman. 7-1 advantage in favor of Sioux Center in this non-conference matchup. First time they've played each other since the sub-state tournament in 2024. 1-0 is down and away. 2-0. Yeah, mentioned it. Sioux Center and Lamar's played twice in the span of about 2 weeks, actually a week and a half, there in the first half of July in 2024. Prior to that, they hadn't played since 2019. And since this is the first meeting since then. Here's a pop-up on 2-0. Right side foul ground. Ben Regenitter over toward the Bulldog dugout. And he just could not maneuver around the foul ground as it falls past his glove. The count is 2-1. I think he overran it just a little bit, but again, that's a really tough play with that fence starting to become an issue. You know, start to run out of room, and well, Regenitter certainly ran out of real estate. 2-1 to MacArthur Skideman with two outs here in the sixth. 7-1 in favor of Sioux Center. And the 2-1 from Peters. It's grounded to the left side. Charged at third and off of the glove of Cooper Pick. And MacArthur Skideman will reach following the misplay at third base. Skideman is aboard, and Parker Smith, the left fielder, comes up to bat. Keeps the inning going on the fifth Bulldog error here tonight. A couple have been fielding. Most have been throwing. Here's Parker Smith. Peters steps off, throws back to first. Good swipe tag applied by Regenitter, but just a bit late. And so Skideman stays safely at first base. Parker Smith's 2-for-3. First pitch to him. He is in there at the knees for a strike, 0-1. Now the Dogs will have 3, 4, and 5 set to hit next half inning. Chance to build something there. 0-1 and a fly ball, foul ground. Some room for McInnes. Right side. No, that will get out of play. Just barely. Count is 0-2 to Smith. Yeah, I thought that might stay in play. Of course, it's so hard to judge. There's a ton of foul ground here, especially behind home plate in Lamar's. Count is 0-2 to Smith. Two outs, top of the sixth. And the 0-2. Runner goes, pitches the ball outside, throw down from McInnes, short hop second, and rolls into center field. No advancement from Skideman. He's in there with a stolen base of second. Count now at a ball and two strikes here to Parker Smith. So a runner at second base now for the Warriors. Two gone in the top of the sixth. And here's Peters, 1-2. Down and away. Two balls and two strikes.

0: 2-2 count, two outs. In the sixth inning of play, Peters comes home. The pitch is hit high in the air down the left field line. Long run, McDougal into foul ground. He has room and makes the catch on the edge of the warning track. That's the third out of the sixth inning. And the two-out error is left stranded on the base paths. The dog bats have been silent. Need some bark in them going into the bottom of the sixth. It's 7-1 Sioux Center. Back with more Bulldog baseball in just a moment here on KGLEM.
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0: 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We make our way to the bottom of the sixth inning. The Bulldogs find themselves behind the eight ball, down 7-1. With just two more turns at the dish, it'll be Isaiah Tolson to lead things off. Jax Van Zee settled into a really nice rhythm here the last couple of innings. He's retired the last seven hitters in a row. And the last base runner that reached is in the on-deck circle. That's Drake Peters. He walked. With two outs in the third, Isaiah Tolson, the last one to get a hit. He got that in the third. First pitch to Tolson, and he lines one to left field. That ball sinking and drops. Base hit. Isaiah Tolson swinging on the first pitch. He's aboard to open the sixth. And the Dogs will have a little bit of life here to open this sixth inning. As a runner gets aboard to open the frame, and that will set things up for the second baseman, Drake Peters.
4: Brings up number four, Drake.
0: Solid knock. Good piece of hitting from Tolson. I mentioned it when he flew out in the first inning. He hit the ball on the barrel, and now the quick throw back to Tolson before he was even quite ready to go. But he gets back in safely. Yeah, even Isaiah's flyout was hit well. He's 2-for-3. Probably deserves to be 3-for-3. But here's Drake Peters. First pitch to Peters and a ground ball to the left side. Deep in the hole at short. Smith on the backhand throws out. Tolson the lead runner at second. That was the only play he had, was getting the runner close at second base. And he does throw out Tolson the lead runner. And now with one out, Ben Regeneter, the Bulldog first baseman, comes up to bat. So that leadoff hit does not quite get into scoring position on the next batter.
4: First baseman, Ben.
0: And with one gone in the inning, Regeneter will hit. He's 1-for-2, and the first pitch is up above the zone for a ball, just a bit outside. It's 1-0. One ball and no strikes to Regeneter, and a quick throw back to first, and Peters is back in safely. Regeneter trying to get a hold of one again and see if he can line a knock somewhere. The 1-0 to the Bulldog first baseman, and Regeneter off the handle, awkwardly hit left side, charged by the third baseman, Skideman, throw to first, not in time. Oh, and out they got the runner at second, hung up, and he's back in safely. Peters way too far off of the second base bag, but he gets back in there safely. A little infield knock for Ben Regeneter, first and second, one away. Cooper Pick will be the hitter. And now it's going to be Jace Bloyer. He's in to run for Regeneter at first base. So Jace Bloyer will be the runner.
4: Pinch running number one, Jace Bloyer.
0: And these will be Bloyer's first steps on the base paths for the Dogs. First time he's been in a varsity contest here this year. And Cooper Pick digs in. Two on, one out. Dogs down six. First pitch from Pick.

0: strike is a breaking ball in there for a strike at the top of the zone. It is no balls and a strike to Pick, who's 0-2, strikeout and a flyout for him this evening. Cooper Pick with a count 0-1. Van Zee sets at the belt. And the 0-1, breaking ball down and in. Pick steps out of the way of it. It's 1-1. Well, the Dogs have another good scoring chance here, and they could use a few runs at least. 2-3 would be ideal to make the seventh a little bit more bearable. A lot of traffic behind the second base bag, and a step off, throw back to second, and no chance of retiring Peters. Count is still 1-1 here to Pick. Two on and one out. And here's the 1-1 from Van Zee. It spins down and away for ball two. Two balls and a strike to Pick. Seven to one in favor of the Warriors as the Bulldogs look to get into a rhythm offensively here. 2-1 from Van Zee to Pick. And now Van Zee steps off the rubber again. And they're very preoccupied with that runner at second base and Drake Peters. I think he's thinking that Drake is trying to look in for the signs every now and then. 2-1 to Pick. And the pitch is on the inside corner. And just in there at the knees. 2-2. Not much of anything Pick could do with a pitch like that. So he just takes it and the count is 2-2. Van Zee looks back to second a couple of times. Here's his 2-2. And that's fouled off of the leg and I think right off the top of the foot of Cooper Pick. And the count is still 2-2. So Cooper's going to have some time to walk that one off. As he will try and reset to finish this at bat. And now Kurt Gengler, the assistant coach, also going to bring in a runner here for Lamar. It's a courtesy runner for the Dogs with Drake Peters, the pitcher. I believe it's Chase Larson. Chase Larson into courtesy run at second. Jace Bloyer pinch running for Reganitter at first. And this actually works out well, making the move now to give Cooper Pick some time to walk it out a bit. Count is still 2-2 here to Pick. One out in the sixth inning. Dogs down six runs, trying to find a way to string something together and stage a comeback here tonight. Van Zee steps off, throws back to second, and back in there safely. Chase Larson stays put on a throw that tipped off of the glove of the second baseman Lane covering. Two balls and two strikes here to Cooper Pick. Still trying to cover the runner, Larson at second base. Long look in from Jax Van Zee. And now he comes set. Here's the 2-2. Swung at, foul tipped and held on to by Lane Van Voorst for the second out of the inning. A big strikeout there of Cooper Pick. And with two outs, that'll bring up the designated hitter in Brevin Dale.
1: Now batting number 12, Brevin Dale.
0: Dale comes up trying to still salvage something of this sixth inning. The Dogs down six runs. First pitch to Dale, and it's high and in. One ball and no strikes. You got a chance to score two if you can split the alley somewhere, but that's tough to do. This Warrior outfield's played very well here tonight. The 1-0 from Van Zee, curveball runs just a bit inside and misses. Two balls and no strikes.

0: Still on the bottom of the sixth. Dogs threaten early in this inning, but have not been able to follow it up yet. Dale trying to change that here. The 2-0. And Dale hits a pop-up off the handle, foul and out of play. And the count is 2-1 to the Bulldog DH, Brevin Dale. Sioux Center is going to have the bottom third of their order up here in the seventh inning. 7-8-9 will be set to hit. 2-1 count. And Van Zee's pitch. Dale gets a hold of one, hits one out to left field. Coming in, Parker Smith gets there. The left fielder tracks it down for the third out of the inning. Two hits for the Dogs in the inning do not lead to a run. And we go to the top of the seventh now. Sioux Center still with a 7-1 lead. We're back with more Bulldog baseball in just a moment on KLEM Lamar's.
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0: Heading now to the final inning of regulation, top of the seventh. Sioux Center with a 7-1 lead over the Bulldogs as we want to be back to this non-conference matchup. The fifth and final contest of the week for the Dogs. Been a busy week here early in the season. They'll play five more again next week. Jackson King, the Warrior DH, takes a pitch up and away to open the seventh. One ball and no strikes. King, Van Vorst, and then Waddle. 7-8-9 for Sioux Center in this seventh inning. 1-0 pitch is upstairs. 2-0. Dogs will have 8-9-1 in the bottom of the frame, and we'll need at least six runs, if not more, to try and stage some kind of comeback, keep the ball game going. The 2-0 pitch to King, and he takes a strike. 2-1. King's been on base three times, a couple of hits and a hit by pitch. He's scored a run and driven in a run as well. 2-1 to King. And he bounces one off of home plate, foul ball, 2-2. Two balls and two strikes here to King. The DH opening up the seventh inning. Drake Peters has settled in well. Had a rough go of things in the fourth inning, but he's done a nice job the last couple. 2-2. Ground ball off the end of the bat. Weakly hit past third and foul. Count remains 2-2. Still at 2-2 here to King. As Peters looks to put this batter away to open the seventh. Here's his 2-2. It's fouled straight back, and again, the Warriors, they're battling. They know how to keep at-bats, know how to keep innings alive. They've done that all throughout the night. As the count sits at two balls and two strikes, the pitch from Peters, down and in, 3-2. The plot continues to thicken here in the seventh for Peters against King. Just can't quite put him away. See what he's got in store here. The 3-2. It's left up just barely. Ball four. An 8-pitch walk, and Jackson King is aboard to open the seventh inning.

0: I think we're going to get a runner here for King. So Grayson Woodward is going to run for the DH here. Grayson has been playing in the field and right, but not in the batting order. So that will lose Sioux Center's ability to DH, but it's late in the game. So here in the top of the seventh inning, Luke Van Vorst will be the hitter. And he comes on with a leadoff base runner.
1: Catcher number 10.
0: Looking back at the game, that's just the second leadoff base runner Sioux Center has had here tonight. They've scored 7 runs, but only twice have they let off an inning with a base runner. Here's the first pitch to Van Vorst, and it misses outside. He was showing bunt, trying to maybe squeeze Woodward around. 1-1 and no strikes. Throw back to first base and in safely. Grayson Woodward on a head first slide. 1-0 to Luke Van Vorst. And Peter's pitch shows bunt, takes down and away. It's 2 balls and no strikes. I think Drake's got to be careful. I'm not sure he came to a full set there, but umpires didn't catch it. 2 balls and no strikes here to Van Vorst. And a quick step off, throw back to first. In there, Woodward head first slide once again, gets back to the bag. 2-0 here to Van Vorst. And Peter's offering. It's taken at the knees for a strike. 2-1. Good way to bounce back. Now he's going to need to fully come back in this count to try and get a big first out of the inning. See if he can start something for the Dogs defensively. 2-1 to Van Vorst. The pitch. He shows bunt. And reaches out and misses. Strike two. 2-2. Now the Warriors trying to work on some small ball. That's a good opportunity to do so. Up 6 late in the ball game, you got a good chance to really kind of maybe figure out who you trust in a bunting situation, how you want to play it, where you want to send the bunt. 2-2, down and away, 3-2. So at a certain point, you really got not much to lose. You're leading a 6-run ball game with 3 outs to go. I mean, this is a prime spot to work on a few things, especially this early in the year. 3-2 to Van Vorst, and the pitch just misses outside, ball 4. Third time Van Vorst has reached via a base on balls. And now the Warriors will have runners on first and second, nobody out, as the bottom of the order lane Waddle, center fielder, will come up to hit. So Sioux Center gets aboard with 2 walks to open the seventh inning. Drake Peters losing a bit of control here to open the inning. And Peters looking to bounce back, see if he can get some help from his defense. First pitch to Waddle, shows bunt, takes a strike, 0-1. Well, this would be a great time for a hard hit ground ball right at a fielder. See if he can get a couple. 0-1 count to Waddle. Peters delivers, shows bunt, popped it up back behind the plate and foul ground. And it was just too far out in front of Brett McInnes, who couldn't bring it in. 0-2 to Waddle. But that takes away the bunt situation. Dogs really don't have to worry about that unless the Warriors are really trying to work on the bunt, and they'll sacrifice an out potentially on a pop foul on a bunt. 0-2 here to Waddle. Nobody out. Couple of walks started off this seventh inning. Peters trying to leave them where they are. It's the 0-2. Swing and a miss. Strike 3. Waddle flailing the bat out there. Misses badly for the first out of the seventh. And

0: That'll bring up the top of the order in Lincoln Smith. This is one of those kind of games. You're going to have one of these games where one player is just hating this game and the rest of his teammates are having a great time. Smith's 0 for 4, and he's probably waiting for this game to end. Now the first pitch to him, it hits him in the back. So Smith does find a way on. He does not do so via contact with the bat. Smith's okay, and the bases are loaded one away for the second baseman, Jake Lane. Lane doubled in the third. He's 1 for 4 so far tonight. Ground out, fly out, and a strikeout to his line as well. Jake Lane digs in, right-handed hitter, with Grayson Woodward at third, Luke Van Voorst at second, Lincoln Smith at first. First pitch to Lane. It's in the dirt. Good backhanded pick by McInnes. One ball and no strikes. 7-1 in favor of Sioux Center. The Warriors looking to improve to 4-1. Dogs will need a big comeback. At least 6 runs, but potentially more. And this seventh inning continues. 1-0 from Peters, runs inside and hits Lane. That's a painful RBI, but an RBI nonetheless, and it's 8-1, Sioux Center. So Sioux Center extends their lead here in the seventh, and again, that bottom half of the frame will need to be a little bit more productive now for the Dogs. With an 8-1 Warrior lead, now Jax Van Zee, the Warrior pitcher, comes up to bat. Still bases loaded following the hit by pitch. One out. Van Zee's 2 for 4. Peters sets. First pitch to Van Zee is hitting the air the other way to right. Jackson Majors long run. He won't get there. That falls. Rolls into the corner. Heading in to score. And now there's a hang up on the base pass. Throw behind Van Zee at first. He's back in there safely. It's a one-out RBI hit for Jax Van Zee. The Warriors get one run on that play. Luke Van Voorst scores. And it is now 9-1 in favor of Sioux Center. So a 9-1 lead for the Warriors. Kendall Kander was wondering if maybe a look at that play at first base.
1: First baseman number 21, Tyler Moeller.
0: And now Tyler Moeller, the Warrior first baseman, comes up with a score 9-1. Sioux Center here in the seventh. And Drake Peters trying to work out of another mess here in the seventh inning. Couple of hit batters, couple of walks, and a hit. First pitch to Moeller, and he sends one high in the air toward right center. Long run, Jackson Majors. It twists him around, and it falls in. Lincoln Smith scores. Jake Lane scores. The throw from right, cut off at second base. It's a 2-RBI double off of the bat of Tyler Moeller. And this one gets out of hand. It is now 11-1, Sioux Center. A 2-run hit. And a 4-run inning for Sioux Center has them up 11-1 here in the seventh. And now with runners on second and third, we're also going to get a runner here for Tyler Moeller. This will be Carter Van Meteren. Lamars will also make a pitching change. I see that starting to build as Kendall Kander, the Bulldog head coach, is out of the dugout. And he'll, I believe, take the ball from Drake Peters. They got one ready to go. So a conversation taking place on the bump, and it looks like the Bulldogs will be making that pitching change. New arm set to throw for the Dogs. Drake Peters leaves the hill, and Lamars with a new pitcher coming in with the Warriors up 11-1, top of the seventh inning. More Bulldog baseball is coming up next on KLEM.
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0: Well, the Bulldogs turn to a new pitcher. Freshman right-hander Chase Larson comes in with runners on second and third, one out, and 11-1 Sioux Center advantage. Going to be MacArthur Skydeman to welcome Larson into the contest. Chase Larson also making his first varsity pitching appearance. First pitch, and Larson dials in a strike, swung at and missed by Skydeman. It's 0-1. MacArthur Skydeman has walked. He's reached on a hit and reached on an error in this game. The Warriors still with runners on second and third. Here's the 0-1. And Skydeman, it's a fly ball foul out of play, 0-2. Four runs in this inning. Two walks, two hits, two hit batters. It's not the inning that Drake Peters was looking for. It didn't get off to a good start, and it couldn't quite finish it. 0-2 to Skydeman. Pitch, breaking ball, bounce to third. Knocked down by Cooper Pick. His throw to first. Scooped out of there by Regenitter. Nice play for the second out of the inning. Cooper Pick handles the hot shot for out number two. And now it'll be the left fielder, Parker Smith. Smith's 2-for-4. A couple of hits. One in the third, one in the fourth. He scored a run and driven in a run here this evening.
7: Left fielder number two, Parker Smith.
0: And Parker Smith trying to continue things for the Warriors. First pitch, and Smith takes a breaking ball in the dirt. One ball and no strikes. Sioux Center leads this game by a score of 11-1 in the seventh inning, which would trigger the run rule, but here we're already in the seventh inning, so still going to play it out. 1-0 to Smith. And a fly ball foul into the netting. It's 1-1. One and one from Larson to Smith as Larson tries to finish off this inning and keep any more runs from scoring. Here's the 1-1. Down and away. Good pick from McInnes behind home plate. 2-1. To Smith. This is the ninth hitter of the Warriors' seventh, an inning that just the Bulldogs have not been able to regain control of. 2-1 to Smith. And there's a strike of the knees. Good location with that one. 2-2 to the Warrior left fielder. So 2-2. And Larson's pitch. Down and away. Knocked down by McInnes. Oh, it bounces out in front of the plate. And in to score is the pitcher, Jax Van Zee. And it's now 12-1 in favor of Sioux Center. Van Zee comes in to score. Carter Van Meetren follows him to third. And it's a 12-1 Warrior lead in the seventh. Count is 3-2 to Smith.

0: Here's the pitch. Swung at and missed, strike three. Larson gets out of it, but does still allow another one of those runs to come in and score. 12-1 in favor of Sioux Center as the Warriors score five runs. We'll be back with the bottom of the seventh. Dogs will have 8-9-1. See what they can come up with coming up next on KLEM.
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0: Back with the home half of the seventh, the Dogs find themselves down 12-1. Just one more half inning to try and break through that deficit. First pitch now to Jackson Majors is swung at, fouled back, 0-1. New pitcher in for Sioux Center, Lincoln Smith. Sophomore takes over. Smith making his third relief appearance, an ERA of 3 on the dot. In 4 2/3 innings, 0-1 to Majors is in the dirt for a ball, 1-1. Jax Van Zee, he was tremendous. 6 innings, 5 hits, a run, struck out 5 and walked 2. And he will improve to 2-0, barring a big comeback here, as now Lincoln Smith steps off of the rubber. 1-1 here to Majors, leading off the bottom of the 7th inning for the Dogs. And the 1-1. Is grounded toward the left side. Charged it short by Van Zee. His throw to first. Bounced and it's scooped by Moeller for the first out of the inning. A nice play on the left side of the diamond for the first out of the inning. Jackson Majors goes down. And actually, that was Jake Lane at short. Van Zee went to second. And now Lamar's will have a pinch hitter here as well. They're going to bring in Micah Farmer here to pitch, it looks like, or to hit. First pitch is off the plate away. 1-0. So 1-0 here to Farmer. The pitch down and in. 2 balls and 0 strikes. As Lincoln Smith trying to finish this one off here tonight. Two zero, way upstairs. 3-0. So the Dogs looking to try and get aboard here and might be able to do so out of the bottom of the order via a pinch-hitting scenario. 2-0 pitch in there for a strike, or 3-0 pitch, and it's 3-1 on the strike at the knees. Three one from Smith, and Farmer shoots it foul to the left side, 3-2 to the Bulldog pinch hitter here in this contest. Three balls, 2 strikes with 1 out, and the payoff pitch from Smith. It's in there on the inside corner, strike 3. Another strikeout there for the Dogs at the plate. And with 2 gone, last chance for the Dogs, it'll be Gavin Clary up to bat next.
3: Shortstop, number 2, Gavin.
0: Now, Clary's hit the ball well, but he just has not been able to get a base hit out of it. He's 0-3 on a couple of well-placed pop-ups that just have not wanted to fall. Here's the first pitch upstairs now to Clary. 1-0. As you mentioned, the Dogs will regroup and get ready to go for Sioux City East coming up on Tuesday next week, as the breaking ball misses inside to Clary, 2-0. Trying to send the Dogs off. Maybe with some solid contact again. The pitch. And Clary, it's a pop-up. Right side, Tyler Moeller, the first baseman, back. The edge of the outfield grass. He's there and makes the snag for the third out of the inning, and that concludes things here tonight in Lamar's. Your final score in this one, it's Sioux Center 12, And Lamar is one. We'll take a break.

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1: Back to our post-game coverage here tonight from the Lamar's Community Baseball Diamond, where the Bulldogs fall to Sioux Center by a final of 12-1, and the Dogs fall to 3-6 on the year. Sioux Center improves to 4-1. Daniel Versteg with you. Let's give you the total as we recap this one. Sioux Center finished off with 12 runs on 12 hits, committed one error in the field, left 9 on base. The Bulldogs with one run on 5 hits, 5 errors, and left 6 runners on base. Jax Van Zee gets the win. He was tremendous on the mound. 6 innings, 5 hits, a run, walked 2, and struck out 5. He improves to 2-0. Jacob Jennery will take the loss. 3 innings, 7 hits, 5 runs, 2 walks, no strikeouts here tonight. The Dogs got down early. It was 1-0 for the first couple of innings. Really not much going. And then, just not quite what you wanted out of a third inning. Leadoff base runners. But at a point there, it was one run had scored on with two outs. And you felt like, okay, you're going to be able to keep it to a run. It's going to be 2-0 going into the bottom of the third. All is going to be well. And then a base hit, walk, error. And it just really compounded on itself. And that became kind of the story of the game. Two out opportunities that Sioux Center capitalized on. Take away the seventh inning, those 5 runs. Of the 7 runs Sioux Center scored in the first 4 innings, 6 of them came with 2 outs. Dogs had many chances to get out of an inning quickly and effectively, efficiently, and just could not do it. And that really hurt them. It started to pile up and really impacted the Dogs here tonight. Case in point, first inning, 6 pitches to get 2 outs. And then you allow a base runner to score anyway. A couple of hits and a walk. Okay, no big deal. You get to the fourth inning. Okay, you've had the big inning, 4 runs in the third, 4 pitches, get the first 2 outs of the fourth inning. You're thinking, all right, we're going to be good to go. 3 hits, hit batter, and a walk later, and then 2 more runs have scored with 2 outs, and it's just those are backbreakers. Really hard to deal with, and not much you can do about it for the Dogs here tonight. They did get one run on the bat of Isaiah Tolson, RBI hit in the third. But that's all really the Bulldogs could talk about. 12-1 loss at the hands of Sioux Center. Dogs will be back in action Tuesday night at Sioux City East. On Thursday next week, they're at Sergeant Bluff Luton for a doubleheader. We'll have that for you right here on KLEM. We'll have the Bulldogs softball games when the Dogs play Sioux City East on Tuesday night in Sioux City. Our next broadcast comes your way Monday night. Galen Catholic Softball will get them on the airwaves, and they'll host Harris Lake Park. Tune in for that contest. Our coverage starts around 7:15 right here on KLEM. Until then, we'll say so long. Again, your final score, Sioux Center 12, Lamar's 1. Dogs drop to 3-6 on the season. For all of us at KLEM Radio, for KLEM Sports, I'm Daniel Versteg. Thanks for tuning in to Bulldog Baseball right here on KLEM Lamar's. Good evening, everyone.
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7: Hi, kids. Mrs. Reese from Treasure Isle with good news from the Bible in the 23rd Psalm, verse 5. Listen from the International Children's Bible. You, God, prepare a meal for me in front of my enemies. You pour oil of blessings on my head, and you give me more than I can hold. Guess what, kids? For all of us who love God, this is happening.

0: daily. This meal that God prepares for us daily is spiritual food. It's a meal of love and care for us, a meal of protection and peace for us. I tell you the truth, our good God has everything we need for every day of our lives at this table. Now that's a feast. And the best part is that enemies can't participate. They can only watch us. Watch us be empowered and filled with the joy of the Lord. Know what? God never lies. Read Psalm 23. God says what he means and means what he says. Believe his words and receive his words into your soul and spirit. Then trust in the Lord and do good.
1: Haven't had enough to eat or enough sleep.
2: Well, I guess when things are rough, a little bit at work like that, you know.
1: You take it out on the ones you love.
2: Yeah, mm-hmm. I kind of feel bad. Mm-hmm. And we have four wonderful children.
1: Now, would they say the dad is grumpy?
2: Yeah, yeah. And they, you know, once they knew that dad's grumpy, then they stay alert.
1: Let me find a song for all of us who maybe need a little more sleep.
2: Okay.
1: And a little less stress.
2: Great.

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4: Shriners believe that every child deserves a chance to realize their full potential. 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
1: 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That is, until a local Shriner heard about the accident.
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4: To be fully fit, you have to be physically fit. 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
13: Every year, Steve Faircal climbs the stairs at the John Hancock Center in Chicago, 94 floors to the top.
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15: To be fully fit, you have to be physically fit. 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

0: It's late. 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If you're getting ready to call it a night and slip between those cool sheets, have sweet dreams and a wonderful, safe weekend. Do me a favor. Take some time out of your weekend schedule to slow down and love someone. Good night. 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I'm Delilah on 1410 KLEM.
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0: I'm Deborah Valentine. Violent demonstrations continued Friday night at Delaney Hall, an ICE detention facility in Newark, New Jersey, as protesters were met with tear gas and mounted police. The clashes began after a letter surfaced detailing alleged deplorable conditions at the center, which officials deny. Five people killed, dozens more hurt in a bus crash in Virginia Friday. Transportation Secretary Sean Duffy says the bus driver did not speak English. Federal Motor Carrier Safety Administrator Derek Barrs on Fox's The Ingram Angle.
1: If you're tired or you don't have the proper person behind the wheel, get out of the business or just don't be behind the wheel of a vehicle because people's lives are at stake.
0: An investigation continues. Three people reportedly suffered critical injuries. 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
1: Another peace proposal. I'm Deborah Valentine, Fox News. President Trump holding off on announcing whether he would agree to the latest negotiated peace proposal with Iran.
2: The president saying he will soon make a final determination about a proposed deal with Iran after meeting with its national security team. The president laying out some non-negotiables earlier Friday. Iran must agree that they will never have a nuclear weapon or bomb. The Hormuz Strait must be immediately open, no tolls. The enriched material will be unearthed by the United States and destroyed. No money will be exchanged until further notice. Now that's key because according to the New York Times, Tehran had demanded reparations for bombardment damage that some Iranian officials estimate at $300 billion to $1 trillion.
1: Fox's Marianne Rafferty also says tensions flared earlier this week when U.S. forces launched strikes against Iran in response to drone attacks in the Strait of Hormuz, attesting the durability of the fragile ceasefire. An Obama-appointed federal judge orders President Trump's name be removed from the Kennedy Center. The president responds. Fox's Jared Halpern reports.
3: President Trump says his administration will return control of the Kennedy Center to Congress. The move came hours after a federal judge in Washington ruled the center's board illegally added

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1: Setbacks in court. I'm Chris DeMeo, Fox News. Two federal judge rulings go against President Trump. One would keep his name off the famed Kennedy Center. The other would not allow his $1.8 billion settlement fund for alleged victims of over-prosecution by the Biden-era Justice Department.
2: A federal judge ruled that the administration cannot move any money for the time being into the $1.8 billion weaponization fund, which is meant to pay out people who think they have been victimized by the federal government. Then, a separate federal judge ruled that President Trump's name has to come off the Trump Kennedy Center, and the administration cannot move forward with planned renovations that would close the center for 2 years. And that is too much for the president. In a very long post, he concludes with this: I have instructed the Department of Commerce to make all necessary arrangements with Congress to allow a full and complete transfer of this institution, giving them the responsibility.

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0: Trump remains in excellent health, demonstrating strong cardiac, pulmonary, neurological, and overall physical function, according to the memo. It also says the 79-year-old president's cognitive function was within normal limits, with the president scoring 30 out of 30 in the Montreal Cognitive Assessment. I'm Deborah Valentine. This is Fox News.
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3: Look at weather this morning. It's brought to you by Lamar's Hy-Vee with a helpful smile in every aisle. Sky's cloudy with a 70% chance of rain showers and possible thunderstorms today. Look for a high of 80 this afternoon. Low tonight near 58. More rain showers throughout the day tomorrow. 70% chance of rain Sunday and Sunday night. And a high about 80. Low near 58 for Sunday night. Monday, mostly sunny and dry with a high of 83. Another chance of rain comes our way Monday night. Tuesday, partly sunny with a high about 83 again. That's a look at the weather forecast this morning on KLBM.

0: News. I'm Deborah Valentine. Violent demonstrations continued Friday night at an ICE detention facility in Newark, New Jersey. Protesters were met with tear gas and mounted police. Demonstrations began after a letter surfaced detailing alleged deplorable conditions at the center, which officials deny. The NTSB expected to release further details today of Friday's fatal crash between an EMP travel bus and several vehicles, which killed five people in Virginia. Fox's Christina Coleman says Transportation Secretary Sean Duffy said the bus driver didn't speak English.
1: Duffy says this is exactly why the Trump administration is holding states accountable, enforcing rules of the road, and cracking down on drivers who cannot speak English.
0: The driver is identified as 48-year-old Jing Estong of Staten Island. 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
2: Now, the KLEM weather forecast.
3: Here's a look at the weather forecast this morning. 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Look for 70% chance of rain showers and possible thunderstorms.

thunderstorms throughout the day today, high of 80. Those rain showers continue tonight with possible thunderstorms and a low about 58. For tomorrow, Sunday, pretty much the same, 70% chance of rain showers throughout the day tomorrow, high of 80 with a low near 58 again Sunday night. Monday, we're back to sunny skies and a high about 83. And chance of more rain comes our way Monday night with a low about 60. Back to partly sunny skies on Tuesday and a high about 83. That is a look at the weather forecast this morning on KLEM.

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1: Look at weather this morning. It's brought to you by Emily's Home Furnishings in downtown Lamar's, turning work days into cozy nights. Sky's cloudy today, 70% chance of rain showers this afternoon, possible thunderstorms as well. High today near 80, low tonight 58. More showers tomorrow, Sunday, 70% chance of rain showers throughout the day tomorrow, high of 80 degrees. Back to sunny skies and dry conditions for Monday, topping out at 83. Another chance of rain comes our way Monday night, though, with a low about 60. Tuesday, partly sunny with a high of 83. And that's your weather forecast this morning on KLEM.

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1: Now, the KLEM weather forecast.
2: Look at weather this morning. It's being brought to you by The Market, collection of small shops just north of the ice cream parlor, downtown the bars. Light rain in the area this morning. Rain and possible thunderstorms throughout the day today and tonight. High of 80 this afternoon, low tonight near 60. Pretty much the same for tomorrow, Sunday. Rain and thunderstorms throughout the day. And a high of 80 for Sunday, low near 60 for Sunday night. Monday, a break from the clouds and the rain. Clouds will decrease, partly sunny Monday, topping out at 83. Tuesday, mostly sunny, high about 83. Another round of rain for Wednesday, and a high about 82. About a tenth of an inch of rainfall since overnight here at the KLEM Studios. That's a look at weather this morning.

0: 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KLEM, one announcement to pass along. The option to vote an in-person absentee ballot for either the Republican or Democratic Party primary elections. Available today, Saturday, May 30th, from 7 a.m. until 3 p.m. in the Plymouth County Auditor's Office, second floor of the courthouse. Voters should use the north lower entrance into the courthouse for today, Saturday.
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0: News. I'm Pam Puso. President Trump is still considering a tentative agreement with Iran. He met with advisors yesterday in the Situation Room.
1: The U.S. says Tehran must agree to never have a nuclear weapon or bomb and that the Strait of Hormuz be reopened for unrestricted shipping traffic in both directions.
0: That's Fox's Ashley Webster. A federal judge rules against the president.
2: The Kennedy Center board overstepped its bounds, a federal judge rules, by unilaterally adding President Trump's name to the Kennedy Center. That judge has ordered the Performing Arts Center to remove President Trump's name from the building's facade.
0: Fox's Jared Halpern, the judge said the iconic venue can't be renamed without an act of Congress. The president criticized that ruling on Truth Social. 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
9: Weather this morning, it's being brought to you by Mrs. B's Convenience Store, Highway 3 at Remsen, one-stop shop for gas, grocery, snacks, dinner. Forecast for today, clouds with a 50-50 chance of showers and thunderstorms throughout the day today. Look for a high of 80, low tonight 60. Tomorrow, pretty much the same. For Sunday, 70% chance of rain showers and thunderstorms. High of 80. Monday, clouds decrease, partly sunny and 83. Tuesday, mostly sunny and 83. Another chance of rain Tuesday night into Wednesday. Wednesday, another 50-50 chance of showers and thunderstorms and high about 82. Tenth of an inch of rain at the KLEM studios from overnight. And that's a look at weather this morning on KLEM.

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1410 AM, 96.9 FM, KLM, this day in history, May 30th, 1431. Joan of Arc, condemned for heresy, burned at the stake at age 19. May 30th, 1868, Decoration Day, also known as Memorial Day, was observed nationwide for the first time in the United States. May 30th, 1922, the Lincoln Memorial was dedicated in Washington, D.C. Abraham Lincoln's son, Robert Todd Lincoln, was on hand for the dedication. He was 78 years old at the time. 1943, an All-American Girls Professional Baseball League played its very first game. A move to preserve baseball during World War II. Celebrity birthdays today that you might recognize here. CeeLo Green turns 51 today. Winona Judd turning 62. Jake the Snake Roberts, professional Hall of Famer wrestler, is 71 today. Ted McGinley from Happy Days and Dynasty and the Love Boat turned 68. And the legendary Gale Sayers from the Chicago Bears was born on May 30th. 1943, he died in 2020. And the legendary Mel Blanc, voice of many Warner Brothers cartoon characters, including Bugs Bunny and Daffy Duck. He was born on May 30th, 1908, died in 1989.

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0: Paul Stevens, Fox News. President Trump still weighing the latest negotiated peace proposal with Iran. Fox's Marianne Rafferty.
1: The president saying he will soon make a final determination about a proposed deal with Iran after meeting with its national security team. The president laying out some non-negotiables earlier Friday. Iran must agree that they will never have a nuclear weapon or bomb. The Hormuz Strait must be immediately open, no tolls. The enriched material will be unearthed by the United States and destroyed. No money will be exchanged until further notice. Now that's key because according to the New York Times, Tehran had demanded reparations for bombardment damage that some Iranian officials estimate at $300 billion to $1 trillion.
0: Earlier this week, the fragile ceasefire was tested. That when U.S. forces launched strikes against Iran, all this responding to drone attacks in the Strait of Hormuz. Two federal judges blocking the president in two different situations.
2: A federal judge ruled that the administration cannot move any money for the time being into the $1.8 billion weapon

0: 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One announcement. The option to vote an in-person absentee ballot for either the Republican or Democratic Party primary elections available today, Saturday, May 30th from 7 a.m. until 3 p.m. in the Plymouth County Auditor's Office on the second floor of the courthouse. Voters should use the north lower entrance into the courthouse on Saturday. Voters who have already received an absentee ballot by mail may also return their voted absentee ballot to the auditor's office during these hours if they prefer delivering their ballot in person and do not want to mail it back to the auditor. Again, those are Saturday hours today, May 30th, 7 a.m. until 3 p.m. in the Plymouth County Auditor's Office, second floor of the courthouse.
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with this KLEM Sports Update for this Saturday, May 30th. I'm KLEM Sports Director Daniel Versteg. Well, yesterday was a busy day around the area. Let's get you caught up on the KLEM Sports Scores and Results page. We'll start with state golf girls competition around the state of Iowa, starting in Class 1A, where the state meet was held at Cedar Point Golf Course in Boone. And we are following individually Akron Westfield's Emerson Gravenish, who shot a tremendous round of 90 yesterday, and that was her best on an 18-hole course. She shot a 188 over 36 holes over 2 days and finished 41st individually, right in the middle of the pack, 44 strokes over par. Good showing for Gravenish as she concludes her high school golf career at Akron Westfield as a state qualifier, and on a high note, shooting a 90 on 18 holes, that taking place in Boone yesterday. The other state golf meet we were following pretty closely was in Marshalltown at American Legion Golf Course, where the Hinton girls golf team takes home a 7th place finish at the state meet. They shot a team total on 36 holes of 743. That was 175 strokes over par. They finished 55 strokes behind Roland Story, who won the Class 2A championship with a score of 688. Individually, the Blackhawks were led by Ashlyn Kramer. She finished in the top 10 with an 8th place finish in the state meet. Not too shabby of a shot.

0: She shot a 159 over 36 holes. That was 17 strokes over par. Karlyn Kovarna was a top finisher as well. In the top 30, she tied for 29th with a score of 181, 39 strokes over par. Chloe Bolke tied for 55th with a score of 200. That was 58 strokes over par. And Madison Hoppe, with a 59th place finish, shot a 203, 61 strokes over par. But once again, the Hinton Girls Golf Team, they take home a 7th place finish at the girls' state golf meet. We have all of those state golf results with team scores and some individual leaderboard highlights as well. You can check those out on our website as well at KLEM1410.com. And yesterday was a busy day of softball and baseball around the area. Let's get you the rundown there as well on the KLEM Sports Scores and Results page. In softball, Missouri River Activities Conference teams, Lamar's Community was in action with a non-conference home contest against Sioux Center. The Bulldogs entered 0-8, and they leave 1-8. Winning in dramatic fashion over Sioux Center last night by a score of 8-6. The hero of the game was Maya Vanderslice. She went 1-for-4. That one hit was a big one. In the bottom of the 7th inning, she smacked a 2-run walk-off home run that scored Kinley Schmidt and herself to give the Bulldogs their first win of the year. Not just their first win of the year, but the first win of the year with an exclamation point attached to it as well. Maya Vanderslice, the hero with her walk-off homer in the 7th. Kinley Schmidt not only scoring the winning run, the 7th run, she went 2-for-4 with an RBI as well. Kinnick Lusink drove in a run going 1-for-2. Maya Scove showed off her speed and power going 2-for-3 with a double and an RBI, fresh off of scoring 2 goals the night before in soccer. And Maddie Washburn went 2-for-4 with an RBI as well. One of the better pitching outings the Bulldogs have had in the circle this season with a very young pitching staff. It was Easton Schrader who pitched all 7 innings. Allowed 8 hits and 6 runs, but did strike out 5 batters as well. That was a good showing for Schrader. She picks up her first pitching win of the year as the Bulldogs pick up their first win as a team as well. Elsewhere around the MRAC in softball, the Sioux City East beating Unity Christian by a score of 8-3. In the War Eagle Conference in softball, the Gatling Catholic girls, they took a few innings to get their offense going, but boy, once it got going, it was going. The Jays were up 2-0 after just 3 innings, and then scored 11 runs over the next 2 innings, defeating West Sioux 13-0 in 5 innings. Grace Kellen went 2-for-4, drove in 2 runs. Kennedy Sitzman was 3-for-3 with a double and 2 RBIs. Addie Castle, 3-for-4. She had 2 triples in back-to-back innings. 2 RBIs for her, and Izzy Lammers went 1-for-3 with a double and 2 RBIs. Hallie Walgenbach had 2 extra base hits, going 2-for-4 with 2 doubles and an RBI. Kennedy Paulson, 2-for-3 with an RBI at the plate, and then pitched 5 innings, allowing 2 hits, no runs, and striking out 8 batters. You can't do much better at the office than Kennedy Paulson did, and Galen Catholic starts off conference play 1-0. The Rams and St. Mary's softball team, they stay undefeated, defeating Harris Lake Park in 4 innings, 14-4. Allie Bunkers was one hit shy of the cycle, and she needed maybe the easiest one, the single. She went 3-for-3, a double, a triple, a home run. She drove in 3 runs in the contest. Great to see with everything she's been going through over the last 6 to 7 months. Chloe Holman went 1-for-3, drove in 2 runs as well. Sophia Harpenaud, 2-for-3 with a double. She drove in 2 runs. And Lana Jungers went 1-for-3 with a double and 2 RBIs. Josie Schwickerath back in the circle. 4 innings of 4 hit, 4 run softball. She struck out 5 in the process as well. Elsewhere around the War Eagle Conference, George Little Rock squeaked out a 9-8 victory over Trinity Christian in softball. To the baseball diamond in the Missouri River Activities Conference, it was not quite as good a night for the Bulldog baseball team as they take a 7-inning loss to Sioux Center by a score of 12-1. The Bulldogs were able to get the first 2 outs in the inning very consistently. It was just that third out that really gave them fits. Of Sioux Center's first 7 runs, 6 of them were scored with 2 outs in the inning. Head coach Kendall Kander says he's still looking for some guys that want to step up and make plays to get them out of innings in the field.
1: Sioux Center was a good hitting team. There were some times when we had 2 outs that we definitely could have made a play. We're still looking for guys who, you know, want to make that play and want to be that leader. But again, we are a young team, so that's going to take a little bit of time. But we're starting to see it come around. In that 5th inning, we did get a quick third out, but then we got back in the sixth and we had a

0: hard time getting that third out. So that'll happen.
1: Yeah, the Bulldogs did commit five errors unofficially defensively as well. Isaiah Tolson drove in the only run for the Bulldogs. He went 2 for 3. Ben Regeneter was a pretty consistent offensive force. He went 2 for 3 for the Dogs in a 12-1 loss. Elsewhere in the MRAC in baseball, busy night. Third-ranked Bishop Heelan beat Boyden Hall Rock Valley 14-9 before losing to 6th-ranked West Lyon 14-2 in five innings. Sioux City North rolled past Boyden Hall Rock Valley 19-4 before also losing to 6th-ranked West Lyon 7-3. Top-ranked Johnston defeated top-ranked Sioux City East beat 5th-ranked Johnston 10-8. Sioux City West was a winner over Storm Lake 9-1, and Harlan beat Sergeant Bluff Luton 8-7. On now to the War Eagle Conference in baseball, where the Galen Catholic baseball team made it 5 wins in a row this week. It's a 5-game winning streak for the Jays as they dominated the West Sioux last night 14-0 in 5 innings behind an offensive onslaught. Mason Small, he drove in 4 runs going 2 for 3. Drake Hodson 3 for 4 with a double. He had 3 RBIs. Owen Seavers went 2 for 3 with 2 RBIs. Easton Spangler drove in 2 runs. And Braden Horkey did a little bit of everything. He went 1 for 3 with 2 RBIs at the plate. And on the mound, he went 5 innings of just 1 hit baseball, just one measly little base runner he allowed. No runs and 10 strikeouts in a strong performance for Braden Horkey. Another War Eagle Conference baseball score was Hinton defeating Akron Westfield 9-7. Similarly to Galen Catholic on Wednesday night, comeback fashion again. The Westerners blow a 6-run lead as the Blackhawks come back to win it. Carver DeGroat went 1 for 3 with 2 RBIs. Logan Kempema 2 for 4. He had 2 RBIs. Colin Dunkel and Brady Dunkel each had 3 hits on the night. Colin Dunkel had an RBI. Brady Dunkel scored 2 runs and had a double. Dawson Spies, 2 innings, 2 hits, a run. He walked 2 and struck out 4. Kaysen Boovie went an inning and 2/3, allowing a hit, no runs, and striking out 2 batters. The Westerners got some good offensive performance from Caleb Johnson. He went 3 for 5, a single, a double, and a triple. Nearly the cycle there. He drove in a run. Will Hartman and Matthew Swancutt each go 2 for 3 with an RBI. Hunter Wendell went 5 1/3. He did allow 10 hits, but only 3 runs and struck out 4 batters. It was the late innings that ate the Westerners up last night. The Remsen St. Mary's baseball team entered the 8th inning tied at 2 with Harris Lake Park and scored 3 runs in the top of the 8th to finish it off. A 5-2 win for the Hawks in the 8th inning of play. Aiden Holman, he went 1 for 2 with an RBI. Bo Johnson and Titan Waldschmidt each drove in runs. Dayton Knipe went 2 for 4, and some great pitching on the mound from Titan Waldschmidt. He went 2 2/3 innings, no hits, no runs, and struck out 5. Jackson Schrader, 3 innings of 3 hit, no run baseball. He struck out 2 in the win there. The MMCRU baseball team picked up a 17-0 win over South O'Brien in 4 innings. They had a no-hitter. We've had a couple of pitchers that came close last night, but Caben Olson did that. He went 4 innings, no hits, no runs, did walk 3 batters, and struck out 8 in a dominant win over South O'Brien. Gage Johnson went 3 for 3 with a double and 4 RBIs. Brandon Dreckman, 2 for 2 with 3 RBIs. And Gavin Pacus went 1 for 3. He drove in 3 runs for the Royals. Again, 17-0 winners over South O'Brien. And then in the War Eagle Conference, Sibley O'Cheedon beat Hartley Melvin Sanborn 10-7. Check out all of those scores from baseball, softball, and state golf, along with some boys soccer sub-state finals. You can check those out on our website at KLEM1410.com. Well, on now to the sports schedule today, where some tournaments are taking place for softball and baseball around the area. We'll have a lot of scores to bring you this weekend. Starting with Lamar's Community, the Bulldogs softball team is in action in Sioux City. They're set to take on Lawton Bronson and MOC Floyd Valley tonight at the Healing Classic at the SYA Fields. The Kingsley Pearson tournament is taking place today in Kingsley, where the Panthers will be facing off with West Sioux and Alta Aurelia. Akron Westfield is scheduled to be in attendance there as well. They're set to take on Cherokee and Newell Fonda. The Hinton softball team is in action at the MVAOCOU tournament, where they could play any of Logan Magnolia, MVAOCOU, and Glidden Ralston. Then in baseball tonight in the War Eagle Conference, or today I should say, the Akron Westfield tournament takes place. Central Lyon, Newell Fonda, and OABCIG will be in Akron. Hinton is also in action elsewhere. They are at Sioux Central and will also take on Esterville Lincoln Central in 2 games today. Well, for more sports news, be sure to check out our website, KLEM14.

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2: Good morning. Expect a chance of rain showers and thunderstorms throughout the day today and for tomorrow, Sunday as well. Then we're back to partly to mostly sunny skies by Monday and Tuesday, with more rain coming back on Wednesday. Currently at the KLEM studios, a tenth of an inch of rainfall from overnight. We'll take a closer look at the forecast coming up for the rest of the weekend after our 7:30 news update on KLEM.
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5: I'm Sean Power reporting. Children undergoing cancer treatment with Sanford Children's Miracle Network will soon start receiving support from the David Shipper Endowment Fund for Cure Kids Cancer, a fund established on behalf of the Shipper family and Galen Catholic Schools. The fund was established with $20,000, which was raised from Galen's annual Kickout Cancer Night and a match from the Shipper family. Lamar's Fire Chief David Shipper, the fund's namesake, explained why he chose to establish the fund through Sanford Children's Miracle Network.
6: On one of my trips up there, I had to get radiation done on my brain. And of course, they have to make a mask for you, and it straps you down to the table. They bolt your head down with it to do the MRIs and the radiation. So I made a comment to one of the doctors there. I said, I don't know how kids do this. And he said, well, we actually got artists that come in and paint the mask to look like superheroes for the kids. They could pick, you know, Spider-Man or whoever. And I thought, boy, that's a pretty neat deal, because I can't imagine kids going through what I've been through, you know. And so that's just part of it, you know, with my cancer, as far as having it in the kidney and the lungs and a couple times in my brain now. I just saw all the stuff they did for kids there, and they have a miracle network there that other kids with cancer, they all get to hang out together and play, and they have color books, and they do all different kinds of things. So I thought, I'm going to pick Sanford.
5: Although the original plan was to donate the funds to Sanford, Galen Catholic Schools and the Shipper family decided to go beyond just a simple donation after seeing the amount that was raised by the community.
6: Once we found out the money they were raising, I said, well, I'll match it. And then my brother and my family said, well, let's not just match it. Let's get it to an amount that we can start an endowment with your name on it, Dave, that will be established at Sanford, that the money will be there forever and people can donate to that endowment in the future to provide this stuff for the kids, the paint for the artists to paint their masks, the color books, the coffee and snacks for the parents while the kids are getting treatments done in the lobby there and stuff like that. So between Galen and my family, we were able to establish, you have to come up with $20,000 to get that endowment established, and so that's what we did.
5: The endowment will provide lasting support for children battling cancer, helping fund meaningful experiences and comforts during treatments, including projects like painting the masks children wear during radiation therapy. Shipper says establishing the endowment in his honor has meant the world to him.
6: Oh,
7: it's amazing. And I want people to, first of all, recognize the school. They do so much and so many benefits for people, and, you know, everything from service days to fundraising stuff for, like, the cancer stuff and things like that. And it means a lot to me because so many people are affected by cancer. Everybody knows somebody that's dealing with some type of cancer, or you will. And, with Iowa being the number one state in the country for cancer, it's very important to me. And I want people to know that I cared about people. And I've always tried to show that, and this will show that even after I'm gone. So it means the world to me, and I can't thank my family and, like I said, Galen enough for the opportunity.
5: Shipper will retire from the Lamar's Fire Rescue Department in August after a 38-year-long career. And that's a look at your local news. I'm Sean Power.
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8: To the Stanley Cup Final, eliminating the Montreal Canadiens on Friday.
9: Carolina wins it 6-1 to win the series 4-1. They will face the Vegas Golden Knights in the Stanley Cup Final, which begins on Tuesday in Raleigh.
8: Fox's Tony Genualdo. Another U.S. strike on a suspected narco-terrorist boat in the Eastern Pacific. 3 people were killed. No U.S. military personnel injured. 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
2: Taking a look at the weather forecast this morning, do see a 70% chance of rain showers and thunderstorms throughout the day today and this evening. And we'll see high today about 80 degrees this afternoon. New rainfall amounts of less than a tenth of an inch. Expect higher amounts possible with thunderstorms possible later on this evening. Possible thunderstorms continue tonight as well. Cloudy with the low tonight, right around 60 degrees. For tomorrow, Sunday, another 70% chance of showers and possible thunderstorms throughout the day. For Sunday, with the high about 80 degrees, new rainfall amounts for tomorrow, less than a tenth of an inch of rain. Expect higher amounts if thunderstorms are in the area for tomorrow and tomorrow night. Now for next week, Monday, mostly cloudy day. Could see peaks of sunshine by the afternoon on Monday, high about 83. And for Monday night, partly cloudy, low 58. For Tuesday, pretty much the same, mostly sunny with a high about 83. We will see another round of rain come our way Tuesday night with a low of 60 and 50-50 chance of more rain Wednesday of next week, high of 82. Those rain chances continue Thursday and Friday of next week. A tenth of an inch of rainfall from overnight here at the KLEM studios this morning. That is a look at the weather and the news update at 7:30 here on KLEM.
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14: 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It's also a good idea to find the right savings account to stash your cash and pay down your debt. You can either try the snowball debt method, which focuses on paying off your smallest debts first, or the avalanche method, which focuses on paying off your debts in order of the highest interest rate to the lowest. Next, evaluate and limit spending and determine where you can shave unnecessary expenses. Also, try increasing income streams by picking up odd jobs or side hustle. And it may be time to reevaluate some of your lifestyle choices, even if that means temporarily sacrificing your creature comforts. If you try combining some aspects of your financial situation, you might be surprised how quickly you can increase your savings. Saving you money, Hillary Barsky, Fox News.
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18: Google insists it doesn't have a monopoly when it comes to you searching the internet. Google lost a lawsuit by the Biden-era U.S. Justice Department nearly 2 years ago. The federal judge in D.C. presiding over that case ruled that Google violated antitrust laws by becoming the world's default search engine. The DOJ insisted that Google's acts, such as paying Apple to be the default search engine in its web browsers, was illegal and anti-competitive, and that it prevented other search engines, such as Microsoft Bing, from getting a fair shake at the market. The judge demanded Google share specific search data with the competition, such as Microsoft and ChatGPT maker OpenAI. Now Google is appealing that ruling, arguing the district court judge was in error and that Google never made the device makers it paid stop using or block rival search engines. The U.S. DOJ has yet to reply to the appeal. With Fox on Tech, I'm Evan Brown, Fox News.

0: paid stop using or block rival search engines. The U.S. DOJ has yet to reply to the appeal. With Fox on Tech, I'm Evan Brown, Fox News.
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0: 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King of Leon, one announcement. The option to vote an in-person absentee ballot for either the Republican or Democratic Party primary election available today, Saturday, from now until 3 o'clock in the Plymouth County Auditor's Office on the second floor of the courthouse. Voters should use the north lower entrance into the courthouse for today, Saturday. Voters who have already received an absentee ballot by mail may also return their voted absentee ballot to the auditor's office during these hours today if you prefer to do so. Deliver your ballot in person and do not want to mail it back to the auditor. Any questions regarding the services being offered today on Saturday, May 30th, you can direct your questions to the Plymouth County Auditor's Office at 546-6100. Again, those auditor's office hours today from now until 3 o'clock today, Saturday, May 30th, the Plymouth County Auditor's Office on the second floor of the courthouse.
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10: As the U.S. expects China to commit to billions in U.S. goods, lawmakers and auto industry execs are urging the Trump administration to continue to ban Chinese vehicles in the U.S., fearing some say the president could lift the ban that includes a 100% tariff on them, making it impossible for manufacturers to import and resell Chinese vehicles. U.S. Trade Rep Jamison Greer, who was with the president recently in China, saying there are no plans to amend the Connect Car Rule that restricts the importation and sale of vehicle connectivity systems and automated driving systems that are linked to foreign adversaries. Commerce Secretary Howard Lutnick has also ruled out Chinese investments in the U.S. auto sector, suggesting the president wouldn't allow it. That is a new bipartisan bill has also been introduced aimed at expanding restrictions on Chinese cars in the U.S. That's Fox Wheels. I'm Jeff Manasso, Fox News.
11: This is a

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1: 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Click on that. 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
2: 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May is National Stroke Awareness Month. Strokes are a leading cause of death and disability, and quick action can make a big difference between a full recovery and a lifetime of issues. The Carolina Pines Regional Medical Center in Hartsville, South Carolina, says recognizing a stroke can save a life, and to know the signs, they suggest the acronym BEFAST. B for balance struggles, is proper balance difficult to maintain? E, eyesight, is vision double or blurred or not working in one eye? F, face drooping, does one side of the face droop when smiling? A for arm weakness, is one arm weak or drifting downward? S, speech difficulty, is speech slurred or hard to understand? And T, time to call 911 if you see any of these signs. The hospital also says when it comes to strokes, don't take someone to the hospital yourself. EMS providers can begin life-saving care while transporting a patient to the hospital. For more health news, go to foxnewshealth.com. House Call for Health, I'm Lisa Brady, Fox News.
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5: It's May 30th, and this is your Fox Daily Snapshot. Today is National Creativity Day. Founded in 2018, the day is meant to encourage everyone to celebrate the creative spirit and let their imaginations run.

0: wild. So whether your outlet is painting, music, filmmaking, even knitting, show the world your hidden talent. Also on this date in 1896, the first auto accident took place in New York City. Driver Henry Wells was taking part in a horseless wagon race when he lost control of his vehicle and crashed into cyclist Ebling Thomas. Wells was arrested for the accident while Thomas suffered a broken leg. And in 2020,
1: ignition, liftoff of the Falcon 9 and Crew Dragon.
0: The SpaceX Falcon 9 rocket launched from Cape Canaveral, carrying the Dragon capsule to the International Space Station, marking the first time a private company launched astronauts into space. I'm Tushar Saxena, and that's your Fox Daily Snapshot.
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1: Overseas. I'm Pam Pusso, Fox News. American forces have reportedly been hurt in Kuwait after an Iranian strike. Fox's Madeline Rivera has details.
2: Bloomberg reports at least five Americans were hurt after Iran launched a ballistic missile towards a Kuwaiti airbase earlier this week. The missile was intercepted by Kuwaiti forces, but falling debris reportedly hit the Ali al-Salem airbase. Per Bloomberg, two MQ-9 Reaper drones were also seriously damaged in the incident. Meantime, a White House official telling Fox President Trump will only make a deal that is good for America and satisfies his red lines. Iran can never possess a nuclear weapon. The president has maintained his key asks, which not only includes preventing Iran from obtaining a nuclear weapon, he also demanded unrestricted shipping traffic in the Strait of Hormuz.
1: War Secretary Pete Hegseth has warned that military action is still on the table if a deal can't be reached. President Trump is scrapping plans for a big overhaul at the Kennedy Center following a judge's ruling.
3: President Trump says he has no interest in overseeing a major renovation of the Kennedy Center unless he is free to bring the institution back physically, financially, and artistically. In a social media post, the president says his administration will now return control of the performing arts venue back to Congress. The move follows a ruling by a federal judge in D.C. ordering President Trump's name to be removed from the Kennedy Center's facade, finding the center's board did not have the authority to unilaterally change the name. The judge also put on hold plans to close the center for

0: 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Here's one announcement to pass along. The city of Lamar's will have a monthly test of tornado sirens coming up Monday, June 1st, starting at 1 o'clock. Siren testing will take place on the first Monday of each month through November. You can find that announcement and other announcements on our website at KLEM1410.com.
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0: News. I'm Pam Puso. Will he sign off on the deal or not?
1: President Trump still contemplating whether to move forward with a tentative U.S.-Iran deal hours after concluding in the Situation Room meeting with his advisors.
0: That's Fox's Marianne Rafferty. The potential agreement would extend the ceasefire for another 60 days. State police stepping in New Jersey, where ICE agents have been clashing with

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2: Now, the KLEM weather forecast.
0: Look at weather. 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Keep your people calling it water. Cloudy with 70% chance of light showers this afternoon and tonight. Possible thunderstorms this evening. High today of 80, low tonight 60. Another 50-50 chance of rain showers and thunderstorms throughout the day tomorrow. And a high of 80, low near 60. Monday, clouds decrease, high of 83. Tuesday, mostly sunny at 83. And another round of rain comes our way Wednesday with possible thunderstorms at a high of 82. 1/10 of an inch of rain from the overnights here at the KLEM studios. And that's a look at weather here at KLEM.
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2: There's no word yet. I'm Paul Stevens, Fox News. President Trump still looking to make a final determination, quote unquote, on that proposed ceasefire extension with Iran.
3: It does remain unclear at the moment whether Iran has indeed agreed to the president's key asks, and that includes Iran's commitment to never obtain a nuclear weapon. President Trump also demanded unrestricted shipping traffic in the Strait of Hormuz and the removal of mines in the waterway. And regarding Iran's highly enriched uranium, the president says the stockpile will be unearthed by the United States, which it is agreed is the only country, along with China, with the mechanical capability of doing so in close coordination and conjunction with the Islamic Republic of Iran, plus the International Atomic Energy Agency, and destroyed.
2: And that's Fox's Madeline Rivera in D.C., Iran's parliament speaker, in a posting on X, writing, quote, "We do not gain concessions through talks, but through missiles," unquote. Both sides would be required to discuss the destruction of Iran's enriched nuclear uranium within the 60-day ceasefire. Two federal judges, meantime, blocking President Trump in two different situations.
4: A federal judge ruled that the administration cannot move any money for the time being into the $1.8 billion weaponization fund, which is meant to pay out people who think they have been victimized by the federal government. Then a separate federal judge ruled that President Trump's name has to come off the Trump Kennedy Center and the administration

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0: News. I'm Pam Puso. Will he sign off on the deal or not?
1: President Trump still contemplating whether to move forward with a tentative U.S.-Iran deal hours after concluding in the Situation Room meeting with his advisors.
0: That's Fox's Marianne Rafferty. The potential agreement would extend the ceasefire for another 60 days. State police stepping in New Jersey, where ICE agents have been clashing with protesters.
1: New Jersey State Police say they're establishing controlled protest areas that will be fenced in. They're going to separate opposing groups. So they're going to have protesters that are for ICE and against ICE kind of in these closed off areas.
0: Fox's Alexis McAdams outside Delaney Hall in Newark. Immigration advocates say conditions are poor and unsafe inside. 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
0: 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Forecast for today, 60% chance of light showers, possible thunderstorms, and a high of 80, low tonight 60. Possible rain showers and thunderstorms again tomorrow for Sunday, high about 80 with a low of 60 Sunday night. Clouds decrease Monday, partly sunny, high of 83. Mostly sunny for Tuesday and a high of 83. And for Wednesday, chance of rain showers and thunderstorms again with a high of 83. That is your weather forecast here on KLEM.
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1: So an agreement's been floated to end the conflict between the U.S. and Iran.
2: It does remain unclear at the moment whether Iran has indeed agreed to the president's key asks, and that includes Iran's commitment to never obtain a nuclear weapon. President Trump also demanded unrestricted shipping traffic in the Strait of Hormuz and the removal of mines in the waterway.
1: Fox's Madison Rivera. Another night of chaos outside an immigration facility in New Jersey as Governor Mikey Sherrill announces the creation of a peaceful protest zone.
3: I'll also keep calling on everyone there now, especially ICE, to de-escalate the situation, to act humanely, to protest peacefully.
1: The detainees at the facility in Newark are complaining about inhumane conditions inside. 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
0: Good morning. It's now time for a KLEM news update. Look for a 50-50 chance of showers and possible thunderstorms this afternoon and tonight. We'll see a high of 80 degrees. Pretty much the same for tomorrow, Sunday as well. Another 50-50 chance of more rain tomorrow with possible thunderstorms. Finally, a break from the rain come Monday, but more rain back Tuesday evening into Wednesday. We'll take a closer look at the forecast coming up after news here at 10 o'clock on KLEM.
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1: I'm Sean Power reporting. Children undergoing cancer treatment with Sanford Children's Miracle Network will soon start receiving support from the David Shipper Endowment Fund for Cure Kids Cancer, a fund established on behalf of the Shipper family and Galen Catholic Schools. The fund was established with $20,000, which was raised from Galen's annual Kickout Cancer Night and a match from the Shipper family. Lamar's Fire Chief David Shipper, the fund's namesake, explained why he chose to establish the fund through Sanford Children's Miracle Network.
2: On one of my trips up there, I had to get radiation done on my brain. And of course, they have to make a mask for you, and it straps you down to the table. They bolt your head down with it to do the MRIs and the radiation. So I made a comment to one of the doctors there. I said, I don't know how kids do this. And he said, well, we actually got artists that come in and paint the mask to look like superheroes for the kids. They could pick, you know, Spider-Man or whoever. And I thought, boy, that's a pretty neat deal, because I can't imagine kids going through what I've been through, you know. And so that's just part of it, you know, with my cancer, as far as having it in the kidney and the lungs and a couple times in my brain now. I just saw all the stuff they did for kids there, and they have a miracle network there that other kids with cancer, they all get to hang out together and play, and they have color books, and they do all different kinds of things. So I thought, I'm going to pick Sanford.
1: Although the original plan was to donate the funds to Sanford, Galen Catholic Schools and the Shipper family decided to go beyond just a simple donation after seeing the amount that was raised by the community.
2: Once we found out the money they were raising, I said, well, I'll match it. And then my brother and my family said, well, let's not just match it. Let's get it to an amount that we can start an endowment with your name on it, Dave, that will be established at Sanford, that the money will be there forever and people can donate to that endowment in the future to provide this stuff for the kids, the paint for the artists to paint their masks, the color books, the coffee and snacks for the parents while the kids are getting treatments done in the lobby there and stuff like that. So between Galen and my family, we were able to establish, you have to come up with $20,000 to get that endowment established, and so that's what we did.
1: The endowment will provide lasting support for children battling cancer, helping fund meaningful experiences and comforts during treatments, including projects like painting the masks children wear during radiation therapy. Shipper says establishing the endowment in his honor has meant the world to him.
2: Oh, it's amazing. I want people to, first of all, you know, recognize the school. They do so much and so many benefits for people, and, you know, everything from service days to fundraising stuff for, like, the cancer stuff and things like that. And it means a lot to me, because so many people are affected by cancer. Everybody knows somebody that's dealing with some type of cancer, or you will. And, you know, with Iowa being the number one state in the country for cancer, it's very important to me. And I want people to know that I cared about people. And I've always tried to show that, and this will show that even after I'm gone. So it means the world to me, and I can't thank my family and, like I said, Galen enough for the opportunity.
1: Shipper will retire from the Lamar's Fire Rescue Department in August after a 38-year-long career. And that's a look at your local news. I'm Sean Power.
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2: On the obituary report, Steve Christensen, 75, of Granville, passed away on May 26, surrounded by family. Mass of Christian burial will take place on Tuesday, June 2nd at 10:30 a.m. at St. Joseph Catholic Church in Granville. Burial will follow at St. Joseph Catholic Cemetery. Visitation with family present will be from 4 to 6:30 p.m. Monday at the church, with a vigil prayer service starting at 6:30. Visitations will resume at 9:30 a.m. on Tuesday at the church. Services have been entrusted to the Fish Funeral Home and Monument in Remsen. In lieu of flowers and gifts, please direct memorial contributions to Steve's family for a cause to be decided at a later date. That services for Steve Christensen, 75, of Granville. Irene Probst, 92, of Lamars, passed away on Saturday, May 23rd at the Good Samaritan Society in Lamars. Mass of Christian burial will take place on Tuesday, June 2nd at 10:30 a.m. at All Saints Parish, St. Joseph Catholic Church in Lamars. Burial will follow at Calvary Cemetery. Visitation with the family present will begin at 5 p.m. with a prayer service, followed by a rosary at 6:30 p.m. on Monday, June 1st at Rexwinkle Funeral Home in Lamars. There will be 1 hour of visitation prior to Mass on Tuesday at the church. Expressions of sympathy may be expressed to the family through the Rexwinkle website. In lieu of flowers, memorials are preferred to St. Croix Hospice or Then Just Feed One. That services for Irene Probst, 92, of Lamars. You can find obituary information on our website at KLEM1410.com.
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2: 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Hot fresh pizza, burgers, and pasta in Lamar's and Dakota Dunes, South Dakota. Still 60% chance of showers and thunderstorms today. Look for a high of 80. Low tonight, 60. Pretty much the same for Sunday. 60% chance of rain showers and thunderstorms throughout the day tomorrow. Topping out at 80. Low near 60. Monday, clouds decrease. High of 83. Tuesday, mostly sunny and 83. Another round of rain comes our way Wednesday with a high of 83. That's your weather on KLEM. 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

0: Russo. An agreement's been floated to end the conflict between the U.S. and Iran.
1: It does remain unclear at the moment whether Iran has indeed agreed to the president's key asks, and that includes Iran's commitment to never obtain a nuclear weapon. President Trump also demanded unrestricted

0: shipping traffic in the Strait of Hormuz, and the removal of mines in the waterway.
1: Fox's Madison Rivera. Another night of chaos outside an immigration facility in New Jersey as Governor Mikey Sherrill announces the creation of a peaceful protest zone.
2: I'll also keep calling on everyone there now, especially ICE, to de-escalate the situation, to act humanely, to protest peacefully.
1: The detainees at the facility in Newark are complaining about inhumane conditions inside. 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
0: Look at weather. 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Call them at 546-8562. Still about 60% chance of light showers today. Possible thunderstorms this afternoon and this evening. High today of 80, low tonight 60. Another round of rain showers throughout the day tomorrow for Sunday. Possible thunderstorms throughout the day. High of 80. And a low near 60 for Sunday night. Finally, a break from the rain Monday. Clouds decrease, partly sunny for Monday, topping out at 83. Mostly sunny for Tuesday, high of 83. And then another 50-50 chance of rain Wednesday with possible thunderstorms at a high near 83. That is a look at the weather here at KLEM.

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0: 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We'll have more music after the break coming up. A Fox News update at 12 noon. 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
3: 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Forecast for today, 60% chance of light showers, possible thunderstorms, and a high of 80, low tonight 60. Possible rain showers and thunderstorms again tomorrow for Sunday, high about 80 with a low of 60 Sunday night. Clouds decrease Monday, partly sunny, high of 83. Mostly sunny for Tuesday and a high of 83. And for Wednesday, chance of rain showers and thunderstorms again with a high of 83. That is your weather forecast here on KLEM.

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1: Fragile ceasefire. I'm Pam Husso, Fox News. Several Americans are said to be hurt after an alleged Iranian strike targeting Kuwait. Fox's Jeff Paul is monitoring from Dubai.
2: That is what is being reported by Bloomberg after that missile strike on a Kuwaiti airbase. This is the same attack that CENTCOM blames Iran on and one that they call an egregious ceasefire violation. Now, that's happening shortly after U.S. forces intercepted and shot down five one-way attack drones near the Strait of Hormuz and hit a facility that was about to launch a sixth drone. The back and forth between the U.S. and Iran occurring as we wait to hear anything from the White House regarding a potential deal. The president was said to be making a final decision on that 60-day memorandum of understanding with Iran, but after a closed-door intelligence briefing yesterday, nothing so far has been announced.
1: Kuwait's Ministry of Foreign Affairs condemned the attacks on X. President Trump is scrapping plans for a big overhaul at the Kennedy Center following a judge's ruling.
3: President Trump says he has no interest in overseeing a major renovation of the Kennedy Center unless he is free to bring the institution back physically, financially,

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1: Good afternoon. It's now time for a KLEM news update. Look for clouds to continue with another chance of rain showers later on today and tonight into tomorrow for Sunday as well. Looks like a rainy weekend. But a break for the rain comes Monday and Tuesday with rain back Tuesday night into Wednesday and Thursday of next week. A closer look at weather is coming up after news here at 12:30 on KLBM.
2: Stevens, the House will debate the War Powers Act, which could remove President Trump's ability to lead the war in Iran. House Speaker Mike Johnson on Fox.
3: I don't believe it'll pass, and I hope it doesn't, because we don't need to take the authority away from the Commander-in-Chief and the Pentagon right now at this critical moment. The Operation Epic Fury has long since ended.
2: Maine's U.S. Senate race still in the spotlight.
4: Senator Susan Collins is facing a tough challenge from Democratic candidate Graham Plattner. A poll from the University of New Hampshire shows 51% of voters would vote for Plattner if the general election were held today. 42% would vote for Collins, and that's despite a slew of controversies surrounding Plattner, including some Reddit posts and now a covered chest tattoo depicting an image recognized as a Nazi symbol.
2: And that's Fox's Madeline Rivera in D.C. 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
6: I'm Sean Power reporting. Children undergoing cancer treatment with Sanford Children's Miracle Network will soon start receiving support from the David Shipper Endowment Fund for Cure Kids Cancer, a fund established on behalf of the Shipper family and Galen Catholic Schools. The fund was established with $20,000, which was raised from Galen's annual Kickout Cancer Night and a match from the Shipper family. Lamar's Fire Chief David Shipper, the fund's namesake, explained why he chose to establish the fund through Sanford Children's Miracle Network.
7: On one of my trips up there, I had to get radiation done on my brain. And of course, they have to make a mask for you, and it straps you down to the table. They bolt your head down with it to do the MRIs and the radiation. So I made a comment to one of the doctors. I said, I don't know how kids do this. And he said, well, we actually got artists that come in and paint the mask to look like superheroes for the kids. They could pick, you know, Spider-Man or whoever. And I thought, boy, that's a pretty neat deal, because I can't imagine kids going through what I've been through, you know. And so that's just part of it, you know, with my cancer, as far as having it in the kidney and the lungs and a couple times in my brain now. I just saw all the stuff they did for kids there, and they have a miracle network there that other kids with cancer, they all get to hang out together and play, and they have color books, and they do all different kinds of things. So I thought, I'm going to pick Sanford.
6: Although the original plan was to donate the funds to Sanford, Galen Catholic Schools and the Shipper family decided to go beyond just a simple donation after seeing the amount that was raised by the community.
7: Once we found out the money they were raising, I said, well, I'll match it. And then my brother and my family said, well, let's not just match it. Let's get it to an amount that we can start an endowment with your name on it, Dave, that will be established at Sanford, that the money will be there forever and people can donate to that endowment in the future to provide this stuff for the kids, the paint for the artists to paint their masks, the color books, the coffee and snacks for the parents while the kids are getting treatments done in the lobby there and stuff like that. So between Galen

0: son and my family, we were able to establish, you have to come up with $20,000 to get that endowment established, and so that's what we did.
1: The endowment will provide lasting support for children battling cancer, helping fund meaningful experiences and comforts during treatments, including projects like painting the masks children wear during radiation therapy. Shipper says establishing the endowment in his honor has meant the world to him.
0: Oh, it's amazing. And I want people to, first of all, recognize the school. They do so much and so many benefits for people, and, you know, everything from service days to fundraising stuff for, like, the cancer stuff and things like that. And it means a lot to me because so many people are affected by cancer. Everybody knows somebody that's dealing with some type of cancer, or you will. And, with Iowa being the number one state in the country for cancer, it's very important to me. And I want people to know that I cared about people. And I've always tried to show that, and this will show that even after I'm gone. So it means the world to me, and I can't thank my family and, like I said, Galen enough for the opportunity.
1: Shipper will retire from the Lamar's Fire Rescue Department in August after a 38-year-long career. And that's a look at your local news. I'm Sean Power.
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3: On the obituary report, Steve Christensen, 75, of Granville, passed away on May 26, surrounded by family. Mass of Christian burial will take place on Tuesday, June 2nd at 10:30 a.m. at St. Joseph Catholic Church in Granville. Burial will follow at St. Joseph Catholic Cemetery. Visitation with family present will be from 4 to 6:30 p.m. Monday at the church, with the vigil prayer service starting at 6:30. Visitations will resume at 9:30 a.m. on Tuesday at the church. Services have been entrusted to the Fish Funeral Home and Monument in Remsen. In lieu of flowers and gifts, please direct memorial contributions to Steve's family for a cause to be decided at a later date. That's services for Steve Christensen, 75, of Granville. Irene Probst, 92, of Lamar's, passed away on Saturday, May 23rd at the Good Samaritan Society in Lamar's. Mass of Christian burial will take place on Tuesday, June 2nd at 10:30 a.m. at All Saints Parish, St. Joseph Catholic Church in Lamar's. Burial will follow at Calvary Cemetery. Visitation with the family present will begin at 5 p.m. with the prayer service, followed by a rosary at 6:30 p.m. on Monday, June 1st at Rexwinkle Funeral Home in Lamar's. There will be 1 hour of visitation prior to Mass on Tuesday at the church. Expressions of sympathy may be expressed to the family through the Rexwinkle website. In lieu of flowers, memorials are preferred to St. Croix Hospice or Then Just Feed One. That's services for Irene Probst, 92, of Lamar's. You can find obituary information on our website at KLEM1410.com.
4: Now, the KLEM weather forecast.
3: 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Call them at 546-8562. Still about 60% chance of light showers today. Possible thunderstorms this afternoon and this evening. High today of 80, low tonight 60. Another round of rain showers throughout the day tomorrow for Sunday. Possible thunderstorms throughout the day. High of 80 and a low near 60 for Sunday night. Finally, a break from the rain Monday. Clouds decrease. Partly sunny for Monday. Topping out at 83. Mostly sunny for Tuesday. High of 83. And then another 50-50 chance of rain Wednesday with possible thunderstorms at a high near 83. That is a look at the weather here at KLDN.
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0: and the Browns Reunion Saturday at 6 p.m. The Browns Reunion with special guest Jessica Brown Trammell continues Sunday at 4. 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
1: With this KLEM Sports Update for this Saturday, May 30th, I'm KLEM Sports Director Daniel Versteg. Well, yesterday was a busy day around the area. Let's get you caught up on the KLEM Sports Scores and Results page. And we'll start with state golf girls competition around the state of Iowa, starting in Class 1A, where the state meet was held at Cedar Point Golf Course in Boone. And we are following individually Akron Westfield's Emerson Gravenish, who shot a tremendous round of 90 yesterday. And that was her best on an 18-hole course. She shot a 188 over 36 holes over 2 days and finished 41st individually, right in the middle of the pack, 44 strokes over par. Good showing for Gravenish as she concludes her high school golf career at Akron Westfield as a state qualifier, and on a high note, shooting a 90 on 18 holes that taken place in Boone yesterday. The other state golf meet we were following pretty closely was in Marshalltown at American Legion Golf Course, where the Hinton girls golf team takes home a 7th place finish at the state meet. They shot a team total on 36 holes of 743. That was 175 strokes over par. They finished 55 strokes behind Roland Story, who won the Class 2A championship with a score of 688. Individually, the Blackhawks were led by Ashlyn Kramer. She finished in the top 10 with an 8th place finish in the state meet. Not too shabby of a showing. She shot a 159 over 36 holes. That was 17 strokes over par. Carlin Kovarna was a top finisher as well. In the top 30, she tied for 29th with a score of 181, 39 strokes over par. Chloe Bolke tied for 55th with a score of 200. That was 58 strokes over par. And Madison Hoppe, with a 59th place finish, shot a 203, 61 strokes over par. But once again, the Hinton girls golf team, they take home a 7th place finish at the girls state golf meet. We have all of those state golf results with team scores and some individual leaderboard highlights as well. You can check those out on our website as well at KLEM1410.com. And yesterday was a busy day of softball and baseball around the area. Let's get you the rundown there as well on the KLEM Sports Scores and Results page. In softball, Missouri River Activities Conference teams, Lamar's Community was in action with a non-conference home contest against Sioux Center. The Bulldogs entered 0-8, and they leave 1-8. Winning in dramatic fashion over Sioux Center last night by a score of 8-6. The hero of the game was Maya Vanderslice. She went 1-for-4. That one hit was a big one. In the bottom of the 7th inning, she smacked a 2-run walk-off home run that scored Kinley Schmidt and herself to give the Bulldogs their first win of the year. Not just their first win of the year, but the first win of the year with an exclamation point attached to it as well. Maya Vanderslice, the hero with her walk-off homer in the 7th. Kinley Schmidt not only scoring the winning run, the 7th run, she went 2-for-4 with an RBI as well. Kinnick Lusink drove in a run going 1-for-2. Maya Scove showed off her speed and power going 2-for-3 with a double and an RBI, fresh off of scoring 2 goals the night before in soccer. And Maddie Washburn went 2-for-4 with an RBI as well. One of the better pitching outings the Bulldogs have had in the circle this season with a very young pitching staff. It was Easton Schrader who pitched all 7 innings, allowed 8 hits and 6 runs, but did strike out 5 batters as well. That was a good showing for Schrader. She picks up her first pitching win of the year as the Bulldogs pick up their first win as a team as well. Elsewhere around the MRAC in softball, it was Sioux City East beating Unity Christian by a score of 8-3. In the War Eagle Conference in softball, the Gatling Catholic girls, they took a few innings to get their offense going, but boy, once it got going, it was going. The Jays were up 2-0 after just 3 innings, and then scored 11 runs over the next 2 innings, defeating West Sioux 13-0 in 5 innings. Grace Kellen went 2-for-4, drove in 2 runs. Kennedy Sitzman was 3-for-3 with a double and 2 RBIs. Addie Castle, 3-for-4. She had 2 triples in back-to-back innings. 2 RBIs for her, and Izzy Lammers went 1-for-3 with a double and 2 RBIs. Hallie Walgenbach had 2 extra base hits, going 2-for-4 with 2 doubles and an RBI. Kennedy Paulson, 2-for-3 with an RBI at the plate, and then pitched 5 innings, allowing 2 hits, no runs, and striking out 8 batters. You can't do much better at the office than Kennedy Paulson did, and Galen Catholic starts off conference play 1-0.

0: Well, the Rams and St. Mary's softball team, they stay undefeated, defeating Harris Lake Park in four innings, 14-4. Hallie Bunkers was one hit shy of the cycle, and she needed maybe the easiest one, the single. She went 3-for-3, a double, a triple, a home run. She drove in three runs in the contest. Great to see with everything she's been going through over the last 6 to 7 months. Chloe Holman went 1-for-3, drove in two runs as well. Sophia Harpinon, 2-for-3 with a double. She drove in two runs. And Lana Jungers went 1-for-3 with a double and two RBIs. Josie Schwickerath back in the circle. Four innings of four hit, four run softball. She struck out five in the process as well. Elsewhere around the War Eagle Conference, George Little Rock squeaked out a 9-8 victory over Trinity Christian in softball. To the baseball diamond in the Missouri for Activities Conference, it was not quite as good a night for the Bulldog baseball team as they take a 7-inning loss to Sioux Center by a score of 12-1. The Bulldogs were able to get the first two outs in the inning very consistently. It was just that third out that really gave them fits. Of Sioux Center's first seven runs, six of them were scored with two outs in the inning. Head coach Kendall Kander says he's still looking for some guys that want to step up and make plays to get them out of innings in the field.
1: Sioux Center was a good hitting team. There were some times when we had two outs that we definitely could have made a play. We're still looking for guys who, you know, want to make that play and want to be that leader. But again, we are a young team, so that's going to take a little bit of time. But we're starting to see it come around. In that fifth inning, we did get a quick third out, but then we got back in the sixth and we had a hard time getting that third out. So that'll happen.
0: Yeah, the Bulldogs did commit five errors unofficially defensively as well. Isaiah Tolson drove in the only run for the Bulldogs. He went 2-for-3. Ben Regeneter was a pretty consistent offensive force. He went 2-for-3 for the Dogs in a 12-1 loss. Elsewhere in the Amerack in baseball, busy night. Third-ranked Bishop Heelan beat Boyden Hole Rock Valley 14-9 before losing to sixth-ranked West Lyon 14-2 in five innings. Sioux City North rolled past Boyden Hole Rock Valley 19-4 before also losing to sixth-ranked West Lyon 7-3. Top-ranked Johnston defeated top-ranked Sioux City East beat fifth-ranked Johnston 10-8. Sioux City West was a winner over Storm Lake 9-1, and Harlan beat Sergeant Bluff Luton 8-7. On now to the War Eagle Conference in baseball, where the Galen Catholic baseball team made it five wins in a row this week. It's a five-game winning streak for the Jays as they dominated the West Sioux last night 14-0 in five innings behind an offensive onslaught. Mason Small, he drove in four runs going 2-for-3. Drake Hodson, 3-for-4 with a double. He had three RBIs. Owen Seavers went 2-for-3 with two RBIs. Easton Spangler drove in two runs. And Braden Horkey did a little bit of everything. He went 1-for-3 with two RBIs at the plate. And on the mound, he went five innings of just one hit baseball, just one measly little base runner he allowed. No runs and 10 strikeouts in a strong performance for Braden Horkey. Another War Eagle Conference baseball score was Hinton defeating Akron Westfield 9-7. Similarly to Galen Catholic on Wednesday night, comeback fashion again. The Westerners blow a six-run lead as the Blackhawks come back to win it. Carver DeGroat went 1-for-3 with two RBIs. Logan Kempema, 2-for-4. He had two RBIs. Colin Dunkel and Brady Dunkel each had three hits on the night. Colin Dunkel had an RBI. Brady Dunkel scored two runs and had a double. Dawson Spies, two innings, two hits, a run. He walked two and struck out four. Kaysen Booby went an inning and two-thirds, allowing a hit, no runs, and striking out two batters. The Westerners got some good offensive performance from Caleb Johnson. He went 3-for-5, a single, a double, and a triple. Nearly the cycle there. He drove in a run. Will Hartman and Matthew Swancutt each go 2-for-3 with an RBI. Hunter Wendell went 5 1/3. He did allow 10 hits, but only three runs and struck out four batters. It was the late innings that ate the Westerners up last night. The Rams and St. Mary's baseball team entered the eighth inning tied at two with Harris Lake Park and scored three runs in the top of the eighth to finish it off. A 5-2 win for the Hawks in the eighth inning of play. Aiden Holman, he went 1-for-2 with an RBI. Bo Johnson and Titan Waldschmidt each drove in runs. Dayton Knipe went 2-for-4, and some great pitching on the mound from Titan Waldschmidt. He went 2 2/3 innings, no hits, no runs, and struck out five. Jackson Schrader, three innings of three hit, no run baseball. He struck out two in the win there. The MMCRU baseball team picked up a 17 17-0 win over South O'Brien in four innings. They had a no-hitter. We've had a couple of pitchers that came close to that.

0: last night, but Kaben Olsen did that. He went four innings, no hits, no runs, did walk three batters, and struck out eight in a dominant win over South O'Brien. Gage Johnson went 3-for-3 with a double and four RBIs. Brandon Dreckman, 2-for-2 with three RBIs. And Gavin Pacus went 1-for-3. He drove in three runs for the Royals against 17-0 winners over South O'Brien. And then in the Warrego Conference, Sibley O'Cheedon beat Hartley Melvin Sanborn 10-7. Check out all of those scores from baseball, softball, and state golf, along with some boys soccer sub-state finals. You can check those out on our website at KLEM1410.com. Well, on now to the sports schedule today, where some tournaments are taking place for softball and baseball around the area. We'll have a lot of scores to bring you this weekend. Starting with Lamar's Community, the Bulldogs softball team is in action in Sioux City. They're set to take on Lawton Bronson and MOC Floyd Valley tonight at the Heelan Classic at the SYA Fields. The Kingsley Pearson tournament is taking place today in Kingsley, where the Panthers will be facing off with West Sioux and Alta Aurelia. Akron Westfield is scheduled to be in attendance there as well. They're set to take on Cherokee and Newell Fonda. The Hinton softball team is in action at the MVAOCOU tournament, where they could play any of Logan Magnolia, MVAOCOU, and Glidden Ralston. Then in baseball tonight in the Warrego Conference, or today I should say, Hinton, they are at Sioux Central and will also take on Esterville Lincoln Central in two games today. Well, for more sports news, be sure to check out our website, KLEM1410.com. 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I'm Sports Director Daniel Versteg.
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0: News. I'm Carmen Roberts. Iran accuses the U.S. of making excessive demands in negotiations to extend the ceasefire and reopen the Strait of Hormuz, but President Trump tells Fox,
1: in the end, we have all the cards.
2: A different tune, however, coming out of Iran. The Iranians say that the current negotiations center around ending the war and not the country's nuclear capabilities. President Trump says the Strait needs to reopen toll-free.
0: Fox's Alex Hogan. New Jersey tries to set up safe zones outside an ICE detention center in Newark for people to protest peacefully, but that is not how it went last night.
3: Instead, we saw state police march in after being unable to clear the road. They used shields and batons and then used pepper spray and flashbangs to try and clear the protesters out, about several hundred strong.
0: Fox's Steve Harrigan. 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

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Forecast for today, 60% chance of light showers, possible thunderstorms, and a high of 80, low tonight 60. Possible rain showers and thunderstorms again tomorrow for Sunday, high about 80 with a low of 60 Sunday night. Clouds decrease Monday, partly sunny, high of 83. Mostly sunny for Tuesday and a high of 83. And for Wednesday, chance of rain showers and thunderstorms again with a high of 83. That is your weather forecast here on KLEN.

0: 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Of course, she's engaged now to Travis Kelce. Don't know exactly when the wedding's going to be, but nevertheless, Travis Kelce and Taylor Swift going to be married here. Coming up, we'll have more music, news update from Fox News at 2 o'clock this afternoon, coming up on KLEM.
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0: 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Hot fresh pizza, burgers, and pasta in Lamar's and Dakota Dunes, South Dakota. Still 60% chance of showers and thunderstorms today. Look for a high of 80. Low tonight, 60. Pretty much the same for Sunday. 60% chance of rain showers and thunderstorms throughout the day tomorrow. Topping out at 80. Low near 60. Monday, clouds decrease. High of 83. Tuesday, mostly sunny and 83. Another round of rain comes our way Wednesday with a high of 83. That's your weather on KLEM.

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1: Yet. I'm Paul Stevens, Fox News. President Trump looking to make a quote-unquote final determination on a proposed ceasefire extension with Iran.
2: It does remain unclear at the moment whether Iran has indeed agreed to the president's key asks, and that includes Iran's commitment to never obtain a nuclear weapon. President Trump also demanded unrestricted shipping traffic in the Strait of Hormuz and the removal of mines in the waterway. And regarding Iran's highly enriched uranium, the president says the stockpile will be unearthed by the United States, which it is agreed is the only country along with China with the mechanical capability of doing so in close coordination and conjunction with the Islamic Republic of Iran, plus the International Atomic Energy Agency, and destroyed.
1: And that's Fox's Madeline Rivera with details from D.C. Anti-ICE protesters clashing with police and several were arrested in New Jersey outside of the Delaney Hall ICE Detention Center. Fox's C.B. Cotton.
3: On Friday, state troopers actually took over security operations outside the facility at the direction of New Jersey Governor Mikey

0: Cheryl, she called it an effort to create a, quote, peaceful protest zone. But our cameras capturing tense clashes between protesters and law enforcement. New Jersey's attorney general released a statement saying a, quote, limited number of people set off fireworks and threw tear gas at law enforcement, prompting state troopers to temporarily clear the area. In her statement, she added that there were, quote, overwhelmingly peaceful protesters at Delaney Hall.
1: And some pro-ICE protesters were seen outside that facility earlier this morning. Coming up tonight, we'll find out who we matched up with the New York Knicks in the upcoming NBA Finals. Defending champ Oklahoma City Thunder set to host the San Antonio Spurs Game 7 of the Western Conference Finals. Tips off at 8 p.m. The NBA Finals resume on June 3rd. 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
1: War Secretary Pete Hegseth meeting with his counterparts from Australia and the UK in Singapore to discuss the AUKUS partnership and its role in the Indo-Pacific area. The secretary pledging U.S. commitment to that ongoing alliance.
4: The United States, as we've said from the beginning, and we think the review we undertook only strengthened this partnership, remains committed to the AUKUS partnership and is moving to, as quickly as possible to enhance our combined submarine presence in the Pacific region.
1: And the AUKUS meeting comes as China has expanded its fleet in the Pacific, Secretary Hegseth promising to continue U.S. presence there as well. Strong winds, heavy rain expected along the New England coast this weekend. In Boston, Fox Weather's Katie Byrne.
5: We're expecting some of that weather to impact really all of eastern Massachusetts. The wind advisory has been expanded to include all of eastern Massachusetts and Rhode Island, with wind gusts up to 55 miles per hour possible for us. For Cape Cod and Nantucket, that advisory has actually been upgraded to a high wind warning. The National Weather Service saying that rain and strong, potentially damaging winds could impact parts of southern New England throughout the day. The rain would actually be welcome news here because we have moderate to severe drought remaining for eastern Massachusetts. So far this year, Boston has received about 10 inches of rain when it would normally have seen closer to 17 and a half inches by now.
1: And the FAA is warning that over the next couple of days, some airport ground stops and delays are possible in the region. Another U.S. strike on an alleged drug boat killing three. The U.S. military and CENTCOM saying it carried out that strike Friday on a boat accused of smuggling drugs in the eastern Pacific Ocean. That raid, they say, killed three men. It was the third attack this week, and those three deaths pushed the overall number of those killed to over 200 people by those operations. I'm Paul Stevens. This is Fox.
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7: Look at weather. 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Call them at 546-8562. Still about 60% chance of light showers today. Possible thunderstorms this afternoon and this evening. High today of 80, low tonight 60. Another round of rain showers throughout the day tomorrow for Sunday. Possible thunderstorms throughout the day. High of 80 and a low near 60 for Sunday night. Finally, a break from the rain Monday. Clouds decrease, partly sunny for Monday, topping out at 83. Mostly sunny for Tuesday, high of 83, and then another 50-50 chance of rain Wednesday with possible thunderstorms and a high near 83. That is a look at the weather here at KLEM.

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0: News, I'm Carmen Roberts. Iran accuses the U.S. of making excessive demands in negotiations to extend the ceasefire and reopen the Strait of Hormuz, but President Trump tells Fox,
1: in the end, we have all the cards.
2: A different tune, however, coming out of Iran. The Iranians say that the current negotiations center around ending the war and not the country's nuclear capabilities. President Trump says the Strait needs to reopen toll-free.
0: Fox's Alex Hogan. New Jersey tries to set up safe zones outside an ICE detention center in Newark for people to protest peacefully, but that is not how it went last night.
3: Instead, we saw state police march in after being unable to clear the road. They used shields and batons and then used pepper spray and flashbangs to try and clear the protesters out, about several hundred strong.
0: Fox's Steve Harrigan. 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
5: Weather now brought to you by The Market, collection of small shops just north of the ice cream parlor downtown Lamar's. Still about 60% chance of rain showers throughout the day. Possible thunderstorms this afternoon and tonight. High today of 80, low tonight 60. Pretty much the same for tomorrow, Sunday. 60% chance of rain with possible thunderstorms throughout the day. And a high of 80, low near 60. Monday, decreasing clouds and a high of 83. Tuesday, mostly sunny at 83. Chance of rain showers Wednesday. Possible thunderstorms and a high about 83. That is weather on KLEM.

0: 1410 AM, 96.9 FM, KLEM 38 special featuring Donnie Van Zant. Of course, his brother was Ronnie Van Zant from Lynyrd Skynyrd. Coming up, we'll get a Fox News update at 3. Later on tonight, we will have Delilah coming up at 7.
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5: 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Forecast for today, 60% chance of light showers, possible thunderstorms, and a high of 80, low tonight 60. Possible rain showers and thunderstorms again tomorrow for Sunday, high about 80 with a low of 60 Sunday night. Clouds decrease Monday, partly sunny, high of 83. Mostly sunny for Tuesday and a high of 83. And for Wednesday, chance of rain showers and thunderstorms again with a high of 83. That is your weather forecast here on KLEM.

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1: We're learning more about yesterday's deadly bus crash in Virginia.
2: Authorities say a bus failed to slow down as it was approaching a work zone in Stafford County, and it hit several cars. They say three adults and two children, a 13-year-old girl and a 7-year-old boy, were killed. At least 44 people were taken to local hospitals, three of them with critical injuries. The bus was operated by E&P Travel. It was heading from New York City to Charlotte, North Carolina. Now federal investigators are looking into New York licensing records, training documentation, and the driver's history after Transportation Secretary Sean Duffy revealed this on X. Per local police, the driver was a man who came from China, who became a U.S. citizen and doesn't speak English. He received his commercial driver's license from New York State in 2024.
1: Fox's Madeline Rivera reporting from Washington. From the roads to the air, some tense moments as a plane is forced to make an emergency landing.
3: A United Airlines flight that took off from Chicago on Friday and was bound for Minneapolis was forced to land in Madison, Wisconsin after a authorities say a passenger tried to storm the cockpit multiple times. According to air traffic control audio, the individual was restrained after a struggle and was then seated with law enforcement agents on either side. The Dane County Sheriff's Office says there were five off-duty law enforcement officials on that flight. After the plane landed safely, the unruly passenger was removed. Pam Husso, Fox News.
1: Rescue workers in Laos say they have safely evacuated four villagers trapped in a flooded cave today, the day after extracting another man. Two others are still missing. And the head of the World Health Organization is in Eastern Congo, where a rare, fast-spreading strain of Ebola is fueling alarm. Nearly 1,000 cases reported, with more than 200 suspected deaths. And there's no vaccine or treatment for this strain. I'm Carmen Roberts, and this is Fox.
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5: 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Still 60% chance of showers and thunderstorms today. Look for a high of 80. Low tonight, 60. Pretty much the same for Sunday. 60% chance of rain showers and thunderstorms throughout the day tomorrow. Topping out at 80, low near 60. Monday, clouds decrease, high of 83. Tuesday, mostly sunny and 83. Another round of rain comes our way Wednesday with a high of 83. That's your weather on KLEM.

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0: News. I'm Carmen Roberts. Iran accuses the U.S. of making excessive demands in negotiations to extend the ceasefire and reopen the Strait of Hormuz, but President Trump tells Fox,
1: in the end, we have all the cards.
2: A different tune, however, coming out of Iran. The Iranians say that the current negotiations center around ending the war and not the country's nuclear capabilities. President Trump says the Strait needs to reopen toll-free.
0: Fox's Alex Hogan. New Jersey tries to set up safe zones outside an ICE detention center in Newark for people to protest peacefully, but that is not how it went last night.
3: Instead, we saw state police march in after being unable to clear the road. They used shields and batons and then used pepper spray and flashbangs to try and clear the protesters out, about several hundred strong.
0: Fox's Steve Harrigan. 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
5: 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Still about 60% chance of light showers today. Possible thunderstorms this afternoon and this evening. High today of 80, low tonight 60. Another round of rain showers throughout the day tomorrow for Sunday. Possible thunderstorms throughout the day. High of 80. And a low near 60 for Sunday night.

Finally, a break from the rain Monday. Clouds decrease, partly sunny for Monday, topping out at 83. Mostly sunny for Tuesday, high of 83, and then another 50-50 chance of rain Wednesday with possible thunderstorms at a high near 83. That is a look at the weather here at KLDN.

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0: 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Still about 60% chance of rain showers throughout the day. Possible thunderstorms this afternoon and tonight. High today of 80, low tonight 60. Pretty much the same for tomorrow, Sunday. 60% chance of rain with possible thunderstorms throughout the day. And a high of 80, low near 60. Monday, decreasing clouds and a high of 83. Tuesday, mostly sunny at 83. Chance of rain showers Wednesday with possible thunderstorms and a high about 83. That is weather on KLEM.

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1: The motor coach struck the rear of the traffic queue, causing a chain reaction crash involving multiple other vehicles.
0: NTSB board member Tom Chapman at an afternoon press conference. That crash killed five and injured more than 40. 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
3: 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Still 60% chance of showers and thunderstorms today. Look for a high of 80. Low tonight, 60. Pretty much the same for Sunday. 60% chance of rain showers and thunderstorms throughout the day tomorrow. Topping out at 80, low near 60. Monday, clouds decrease, high of 83. Tuesday, mostly sunny and 83. Another round of rain comes our way Wednesday with a high of 83. That's your weather on KLEM.

0: Nora Jones here on KLEM 1410 AM 96.9 FM. Coming up here at the top of the hour, another Fox News update for you. And then Delilah coming your way at 7.
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1: Now, the KLEM weather forecast.
2: Look at weather. It's brought to you by Langle's Plumbing, Heating, and Cooling, serving Northwest Iowa for over 40 years. Call them at 546-8562. Still about 60% chance of light showers today. Possible thunderstorms this afternoon and this evening. High today of 80, low tonight 60. Another round of rain showers throughout the day tomorrow for Sunday. Possible thunderstorms throughout the day. High of 80 and a low near 60 for Sunday night. Finally, a break from the rain Monday. Clouds decrease. Partly sunny for Monday. Topping out at 83.

Mostly sunny for Tuesday, high of 83, and then another 50-50 chance of rain Wednesday with possible thunderstorms at a high near 83. That is a look at the weather here at KLDN.

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2: Rescuers are searching for two men still missing in a cave in Laos.
3: Rescue teams say the water level inside of the cave had receded just low enough that those four people could follow divers who were in there to deliver them food and water. They entered the cave 10 days ago to prospect for gold before being trapped by flash flooding. One villager escaped in time and had alerted authorities to the seven left behind. The team had to navigate twisting, narrow, flooded passages with jagged walls and zero visibility. Once they reached them, they quickly had to explain how to properly use diving equipment, breathing techniques, and most importantly, reassure them to stay calm and not panic while doing all of it. Rescuers from Laos, Thailand, Japan, Malaysia, Indonesia, France, and Australia all came to help.
2: Fox's Stephanie Bennett. The candidates for mayor of Los Angeles hit the campaign trail ahead of Tuesday's primary.
4: Mayor Karen Bass has a busy schedule this weekend. She kicked off one of the first of her events, holding a rally at the SCIU Union Building. We were there, which also featured California Attorney General Rob Bonta. Now, Spencer Pratt is coming off that national media tour in New York City, where he told Fox News that he does not care about celebrity endorsements and will be elected by mothers and animal lovers. And the third top-ranking candidate, Councilwoman Nithya Raman, held an event where she promised to restore jobs to Hollywood. That's a big issue here in Los Angeles. She proposed extending the tax breaks and also adding a film office to City Hall.
2: Fox's Matt Fenn. A humpback whale that captivated the world's attention for months washes up on a Danish beach after dying in shallow waters. Nicknamed Timmy and Hope, the whale sparked headlines and rescue efforts after repeatedly getting stranded in the Baltic Sea, and he was found dead earlier this month, ending a dramatic months-long attempt to return it to the Atlantic. I'm Carmen Roberts, and this is Fox News.
5: On the obituary report, Steve Christensen, 75, of Granville, passed away on May 26, surrounded by family. Mass of Christian burial will take place on Tuesday, June 2nd at 10:30 a.m. at St. Joseph Catholic Church in Granville. Burial will follow at St. Joseph Catholic Cemetery. Visitation with family present will be from 4 to 6:30 p.m. Monday after church, with a vigil prayer service starting at 6:30. Visitations will resume at 9:30 a.m. on Tuesday after church. Services have been entrusted to the Fish Funeral Home and Monument in Remsen. In lieu of flowers and gifts, please direct memorial contributions to Steve's family for a cause to be decided at a later date. That's services for Steve Christensen, 75, of Granville. Irene Probst, 92, of Lamars, passed away on Saturday, May 23rd at the Good Samaritan Society in Lamars. Mass of Christian burial will take place on Tuesday, June 2nd at 10:30 a.m. at All Saints Parish, St. Joseph Catholic Church in Lamars. Burial will follow at Calvary Cemetery. Visitation with the family present will begin at 5 p.m. with a prayer service, followed by a rosary at 6:30 p.m. on Monday, June 1st at Rexwinkel Funeral Home in Lamars. There will be 1 hour of visitation prior to Mass on Tuesday at the church. Expressions of sympathy may be expressed to the family through the Rexwinkel website. In lieu of flowers, memorials are preferred to St. Croix Hospice or Then Just Feed One. That's services for Irene Probst, 92, of Lamars. You can find obituary information on our website at KLEM1410.com.
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5: Weather now brought to you by The Market, collection of small shops just north of the ice cream parlor downtown Lamars. Still about 60% chance of rain showers throughout the day. Possible thunderstorms this afternoon and tonight. High today of 80, low tonight 60. Pretty much the same for tomorrow, Sunday. 60% chance of rain with possible thunderstorms throughout the day. And a high of 80, low near 60. Monday, decreasing clouds and a high of 83. Tuesday, mostly sunny at 83. Chance of rain showers Wednesday. Possible thunderstorms at a high about 83. That is weather on KLEM.

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1: Fox News, I'm Angelo Bavaro. Anti-ICE protests continue outside Delaney Hall ICE Detention Center in New Jersey.
2: Overnight, we saw an attempt by the state police to establish a safe zone for protesters to give them an area to protest peacefully. That simply did not work, as police marching in with shields to try and clear the road, some police on horseback as well, eventually launching pepper spray after they were attacked.
1: The U.S. military stopped a merchant ship trying to break through its blockade of Iranian ports.
3: Despite President Trump saying that it sounded like he was going to lift the U.S. blockade over the Strait of Hormuz, CENTCOM putting out a new statement making it very clear that is not the case.
1: This says we wait on the White House for any decisions regarding a deal with Iran. That was Fox's Jeff Paul. 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
4: 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Forecast for today, 60% chance of light showers, possible thunderstorms, and a high of 80, low tonight 60. Possible rain showers and thunderstorms again tomorrow for Sunday, high about 80 with a low of 60 Sunday night. Clouds decrease Monday, partly sunny, high of 83. Mostly sunny for Tuesday and a high of 83. And for Wednesday, chance of rain showers and thunderstorms again with a high of 83. That is your weather forecast here on KLEM.

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0: 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Still 60% chance of showers and thunderstorms today with a high of 80. Low tonight, 60. Pretty much the same for Sunday. 60% chance of rain showers and thunderstorms throughout the day tomorrow. Topping out at 80, low near 60. Monday, clouds decrease, high of 83. Tuesday, mostly sunny and 83. Another round of rain comes our way Wednesday with a high of 83. That's your weather on KLEM.

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1: A decision. I'm Angelo Bavaro, Fox News. We are still waiting on word of a possible peace deal with Iran.
2: Now, speaking in Singapore, Secretary of War Pete Hegseth had this to say.
3: So Iran knows very, very clearly what our expectations are, and that's on the negotiating team to deliver. They're coming in our direction. The talks have been productive. I think they know where it needs to go.
2: A senior Iranian official seemingly responding by saying they seize concessions not through dialogue, but with missiles. He added, Iran has no trust in guarantees or words, adding that only actions are the measure.
1: Fox's Jeff Paul. This comes after several Americans were injured in an Iranian strike on a Kuwait airbase. Anti-ICE protests continue outside New Jersey's Delaney Hall ICE Detention Center. New Jersey Governor Mikey Sherrill at a press conference calling for those demonstrations to remain peaceful.
4: I urge those protesting outside of Delaney Hall to bring the temperature down so we can focus on the detainees and their families. So comply with the lawful orders from local and state law enforcement and let advocates, faith leaders, and members of this community continue their work.
1: Those protests have been going on for days and have led to several violent confrontations. Six people were arrested Friday night after clashing with authorities.

0: Details are emerging after a deadly bus crash in Virginia Friday, where the driver hit several cars, killing 5 people and injuring 40 others. 5 of those hurt are still hospitalized. NTSB board member Tom Chapman.
1: On behalf of all of us at NTSB, we offer our deepest sympathies to the families and friends of those impacted by this horrible tragedy. We are truly, truly sorry for your loss.
0: A preliminary report of that accident expected within 30 days. 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
3: 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You're a personal astrophysicist.
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12: 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Whether you're on Main Street or Wall Street, Fox Business is invested in you.
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0: Part of the Democratic focus this primary season, a Senate race in Iowa. Party leaders believe this could help Dems win back the majority in the fall. Fox's Grady Trimble is in Des Moines.
14: Senator Joni Ernst, she has endorsed her, and also Hinson has the endorsement of President Trump. When it comes to the top issues for voters in Iowa, the economy and specifically farming comes up quite a bit, and in that regard, Hinson is in lockstep with President Trump. She voted for last year's tax cuts, wants to curtail government spending, and she supports the president's tariffs. On the Democratic side, there is a contentious primary to see who will take on Hinson in November. State Rep Josh Turek and State Senator Zach Walls largely agree on economic issues, though Walls is seen as more progressive than Turek. He supports Senator Bernie Sanders' billionaire tax.
0: And Iowa will also be voting for a new governor in the fall. Ahead of next week's mayoral primaries in Los Angeles, candidates are making a final push for those votes. Fox's Matt Finn.
15: LA Mayor Karen Bass is kicking off her Saturday near historic MacArthur Park in Los Angeles. This is an area where the feds just did a notable fentanyl raids. Open drug use and homelessness on the streets of LA has become a key issue in the mayor's race. Bass says homelessness is down in her term, but promises to do, quote, an absolute overhaul and reconstruction of the homeless system if she's reelected. Now, when Bass was asked about polls showing the race tightening between herself, Spencer Pratt, and Councilwoman Nithya Raman, Bass said some of the polls show her in the lead. Mayoral candidate Spencer Pratt is coming off a national media blitz in New York City, where he told Fox News that he does not care about celebrity endorsements and will tackle illegal homeless camping.
0: That primary is set for Tuesday. I'm Angelo Bavaro, and this is Fox News.
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0: Supply on KLEM. More music after the break coming up here to take us to the top of the hour. When Delilah will take over at 7 o'clock, take you to midnight here tonight on KLEM. 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